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1: 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It gives me that sort of ray of hope.
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1: With SRN News, I'm Keith Peters in Washington. Senate Republicans have cleared a first hurdle as they try to pass legislation to fund President Trump's immigration enforcement agencies. Republicans rejected a Democratic effort to permanently block Trump from creating a nearly $1.8 billion settlement fund for allies who claim government persecution. Ohio Senator Bernie Moreno says the Democrats are trying to distract from the actual issue at hand.
2: They are going to play so many games over the next 8, 9, 10 hours. Bring it on. Because what we will do today is we will make certain that communities are safe in this country.
1: The bill would provide roughly $70 billion to fund U.S. Immigration and Customs Enforcement and the Border Patrol. On Wall Street, the Dow up by 874 points. This is SRN News.
3: Casey Kasem has unlocked the American Top 40 vaults and is replaying original shows from the 70s. 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
7: 105.7 WDNY weather. Tonight stays partly cloudy around 55 degrees with light southwesterly winds. Friday turns mostly sunny and much warmer, topping out in the upper 80s. Friday night brings partly cloudy skies and a slight chance of rain showers with temperatures around 65 degrees. Saturday looks unsettled with showers and thunderstorms likely and highs in the mid 80s. Currently, it's clear and 77 degrees.
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0: Hey, my intelligent friends, did you know you can generally stop yourself from crying by just clearing your throat? The research shows that the motion interrupts the mechanism in your nasal passages and larynx that controls crying. Also, when you swallow afterward, your tongue lifts to the roof of your mouth, blocking the soft palate and making it impossible to cry. If you're yourself crying and you don't want to, just give it one of those.
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0: Welcome back to Intelligence for Your Life. John Tesh with you. If you want to feel full when dinner is over, make sure you put beans or peas on your plate, because we know now that they'll help you feel much more satisfied than even meat. This is according to the University of Copenhagen. Study volunteers were served three different protein-rich meals on three different days. It was a patty made from either pork, veal, or beans and peas. Yum. The result, the all-vegetable patties were much more filling than the meat. In fact, vegetable eaters, they felt fuller so much longer, they ate 12 to 15% fewer calories at their next meal. That's because beans and peas contain significantly more fiber than pork or veal and the same amount of protein. And fiber creates an increased feeling of fullness more so than protein on its own. Want to feel full when dinner is over? Make sure you put beans or peas on your plate.
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0: Alrighty, here we go with why we need to remove the word but from our vocabulary. The advice comes from Darlene Price, who is the president of Well Said Incorporated. She says the wrong words will easily destroy your credibility, your relationships, and even your career opportunities. Why is little

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1: With SRN News, I'm Keith Peters in Washington. Senate Republicans have cleared a first hurdle as they try to pass legislation to fund President Trump's immigration enforcement agencies. Republicans rejected a Democratic effort to permanently block Trump from creating a nearly $1.8 billion settlement fund for allies who claim government persecution. Ohio Senator Bernie Moreno says the Democrats are trying to distract from the actual issue at hand.
2: They are going to play so many games over the next 8, 9, 10 hours. Bring it on. Because what we will do today is we will make certain that communities are safe in this country.
1: The bill would provide roughly $70 billion to fund U.S. Immigration and Customs Enforcement and the Border Patrol. On Wall Street, the Dow up by 874 points. This is SRN News.
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4: A new study from WalletHub ranks New York as the 9th best state to live in nationwide. The evaluation considering such factors as affordability, quality of life, education, and health. Notably, New York topped the list for most restaurants per capita, highlighting the state's rich culinary diversity. Two people in custody, one remaining at large following a fraud investigation in Farmington. Ontario County Sheriff's deputies arresting 34-year-old Patrick Chase Johnson Jr. of Rochester and 36-year-old Iselin Johnson of Pittsburgh after they allegedly helped 42-year-old Chaz K. Davis use a stolen identity to acquire two vehicles from a local automotive dealer. Authorities in Ontario County have charged Kiara Robinson with arson after a series of fires at an apartment building on Broad Street. Investigators say that Robinson was seen outside allegedly lighting fires as deputies arrived at the scene on August 4th. A quick-thinking resident had already extinguished one of the blazes inside.
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0: Can we talk about diet and weight loss and shrinking of waistlines? If you want to make it easier to stick to your diet, and boy, I do, then make a grocery list from now on and don't buy anything that's not on the list. This is the recommendation of a Rand Corporation study. The researchers found that people who planned their meals in advance and used a shopping list weighed 5 pounds less on average than those who bought whatever sounded good at the time. Planning what to buy ahead of time keeps us focused while we're shopping. Having a shopping list and sticking with it also makes us more resistant to in-store advertising, which is designed to tempt you into buying high-calorie and high-fat foods.
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0: All right, my intelligent friends, here we go. Two things. One is for your nerves. The other is for your health. First, if people are starting to get on your nerves, do this. Smile. A study by the University of Kansas found that making a happy face when you're upset or tense will physically reduce your body's response to stress and leave you feeling more relaxed. I know some of the simplest stuff is always the best. Okay, next, for your health. This makes a lot of sense. If you have a pet dog or cat, you are more likely to be bitten by a tick and more likely to contract Lyme disease. That's according to a study in Zoonoses and Public Health, because those pets are more likely to bring a tick inside with them. And then when you're cuddled up together on the couch, the tick can climb onto you. Make sure your pet has a tick prevention treatment and regularly check them for ticks when they come inside.

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1: With SRN News, I'm Keith Peters in Washington. In California, a man is accused of bringing a bomb to the Sacramento International Airport.
2: Authorities say he was wearing a scarf, latex gloves, and had an explosive device and a torch lighter in his carry-on bag. He also had a knife, scissors, an aerosol can, zip ties, and five cell phones, one with a timer set for 15 minutes, another with a message saying, "We will be awaiting your call." Authorities say that if the device had detonated next to a window above 10,000 feet, could have caused damage and loss of cabin pressure. I'm Lisa Dwyer.
1: On Wall Street today, the Dow Jones Industrial Average up by 874 points. The NASDAQ dropped 23. The S&P 500 increased by 30 points. 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
4: Authorities in Ontario County have charged Kiara Robinson with arson after a series of fires at an apartment building on Broad Street. Investigators say that Robinson was seen outside allegedly lighting fires as deputies arrived at the scene on August 4th. A quick-thinking resident had already extinguished one of the blazes inside. A new study from Wallet Hub ranks New York as the ninth best state to live in nationwide. The evaluation considering such factors as affordability, quality of life, education, and health. Notably, New York topped the list for most restaurants per capita, highlighting the state's rich culinary diversity. Two people in custody, one remaining at large following a fraud investigation in Farmington. Ontario County Sheriff's deputies arresting 34-year-old Patrick Chase Johnson Jr. of Rochester and 36-year-old Island Johnson of Pittsford after they allegedly helped 42-year-old Chaz K. Davis use a stolen identity to acquire two vehicles from a local automotive dealer.
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9: Are you like me? Do you love seeing live theater? Well, here and now, I have a surprising benefit of you and I attending live theater productions. It'll make you more empathetic. This is according to new research in the Journal of Experimental Social Psychology. For example, in one recent study, people watched a play called Skeleton Crew about factory workers who feared losing their jobs and becoming homeless. And audience members were asked questions designed to assess their understanding of factory life and whether they would consider volunteering time or donating money to a local homeless charity. The result? The researchers found people were significantly more likely to express concern for factory workers after they'd seen the play compared to before, and they were more likely to donate their time and money to the homeless. Psychologist Dr. Steve Rothschi, who led the new study, says the results make sense to him because unlike watching a movie, which will distract us every now and then with camera tricks and special effects, loud stuff, theater forces us to pay close attention to the characters on stage and to the emotions they're expressing. I get this. It's why psychologists say theater productions will always make us feel more emotionally connected to everyone around us.
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9: 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Well, according to new research from Carnegie Mellon University, that can backfire on us because the more we change our passwords, the more burned out we get trying to come up with new and clever ones. You know the feeling. So we end up creating weaker passwords the more often we change them. Instead, the experts say it's better to come up with a complex password using letters and numbers and symbols, and then, don't miss this, only change it twice a year.
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1: With SRN News, I'm Jason Walker. Senate Republicans defeating an amendment sponsored by Minority Leader Chuck Schumer to prohibit the Justice Department from establishing a $1.8 billion fund for victims of political lawfare. Now, Schumer claims the GOP cannot keep taking President Trump at his word.
2: Republican senators need to stop playing dumb. They need to listen to the truth. And stop trusting these fools like Todd Blanche, who lies to the American people repeatedly.
1: But Ohio Republican Bernie Moreno says the Democrats are simply trying to distract from the real issue.
3: They are going to play so many games over the next 8, 9, 10 hours. Bring it on. Because what we will do today is we will make certain that communities are safe in this country.
1: This is SRN News.
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5: Authorities in Ontario County have charged Kiara Robinson with arson after a series of fires at an apartment building on Broad Street. Investigators say that Robinson was seen outside allegedly lighting fires as deputies arrived at the scene on August 4th. A quick-thinking resident had already extinguished one of the blazes inside. A new study from Wallet Hub ranks New York as the 9th best state to live in nationwide. The evaluation considering such factors is affordability, quality of life, education, and health. Notably, New York topped the list for most restaurants per capita, highlighting the state's rich culinary diversity. Two people in custody, one remaining at large following a fraud investigation in Farmington. Ontario County Sheriff's deputies arresting 34-year-old Patrick Chase Johnson Jr. of Rochester and 36-year-old Island Johnson of Pittsford after they allegedly helped 42-year-old Chaz K. Davis use a stolen identity to acquire two vehicles from a local automotive dealer.
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5: 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Question for you. Have you ever been more stressed out by a vacation than relaxed? It is a thing. It's called relaxation-induced anxiety. It's real. It's pretty common. This is according to the University of Cincinnati, who studied this. It's because we live our lives at such a frantic pace. Trying to sit still on vacation can make us freak out. It feels unnatural. If that's you, don't plan massages and lazy beach days all the time. 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If you take it in small doses, say the experts, you can eventually learn that it's okay and even healthy to do nothing but chill out.
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5: 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From our health and wellness files, we want you to choose the watermelon with the seeds and don't spit them out. 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This comes from registered dietitian Elizabeth Sommer, author of Eat Your Way to Happiness. 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

With every beat of my heart, there's Taylor Dane. She brought us Tell It to My Heart. Also, it's Joe here with music on the way in just a second from Lady Gaga with Bruno Mars. You know what song that's going to be, right? Also, Huey Lewis in the news coming up. Here's Matchbox 20, If You're Gone.

0: Don't Start Now, Dua Lipa. I was talking just a few minutes ago about Lady Gaga's impending marriage. Dua Lipa got married last Sunday. Dua Lipa and actor Callum Turner got married on Sunday during an intimate ceremony at Old Marylebone Town Hall in London. The couple reportedly plans a second ceremony at Villa Igaia in Palermo, Italy. So we'll keep an eye on that for you, too. Dua Lipa there with Don't Start Now. Also, right before Dua Lipa, Out of My Head from Fastball. UB40's coming up, and hang on for Pink.
1: With SRN News, I'm Jason Walker. United States imposing sanctions on Cuban President Miguel Díaz-Canel and four others. The action Thursday, the latest move by the Trump team to put pressure on the island's leadership. American Airlines is temporarily suspending some of its routes this summer. Here's Bill Alexander.
2: It's because steep jet fuel costs continue to strain carriers' budgets amid the war with Iran. In a statement, American said it had adjusted service for select routes in August and September and that impacted travelers would be offered alternative arrangements or refunds. American said the changes were in line with wider industry trends.
1: National Basketball Association banning two people for life from all of its arenas. That's one reason, but one of them was arrested after running onto the court during Game 1 of the NBA Finals. This is SRN News.
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7: 105.7 WDNY weather. Tonight stays partly cloudy around 55 degrees with light southerly winds. Friday turns mostly sunny and warmer, reaching the upper 80s with light southwesterly winds. Friday night is partly cloudy with a slight chance of rain showers and lows around 65. Saturday brings showers and thunderstorms likely. Then Saturday night stays unsettled.

0: Call Me. That's Debbie Harry and Blondie from the movie American Gigolo, starring Richard Gere. Today, June 4th, let's take a look at the things on the calendar for today. It's National Cheese Day. If you like cheese, today is your day. National Shopping Cart Day. Fill that up with cheese, maybe. National Old Maids Day. It's National Hug Your Cat Day. National Cognac Day. It's also International Corgi Day, if you like those corgi dogs. And today is Audacity to Hope Day. Those are the things on the calendar for June 4th. Next hour, we'll take a look at today in history and music history.
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0: I saw the sign, that is the sign from Ace of Base and Carly Rae Jepsen, Call Me Maybe, right before Ace of Base. Rick Astley, Rick rolling us, and we started out with Ho Hey from the Lumineers. Another great hour of great music just underway. I'm Joe with REO Speedwagon coming up. Teddy Swims on the way, Sarah McLachlan, and Maroon 5 all coming up. And there's a new Gerber baby I'll tell you about.
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0: Minnesota has been selected as the 2026 Gerber baby following a nationwide photo search competition. His winning photograph captured his first intentional smile after a family walk. Cameron will appear in Gerber's marketing campaigns and social media throughout the year. The family receives $50,000 plus a $2,000 Gerber children's wear wardrobe. To have Cameron named as the 2026 Gerber baby is a dream come true, said his father, Alden Chung. Cameron is approaching his first birthday. Cameron Chung from Minnesota. Just Google Cameron Chung Gerber and you can see the cute baby pictures.
1: With SRN News, I'm Jason Walker. Former National Security Advisor John Bolton has agreed to plead guilty to a single count of retaining classified information that, under a deal with the Justice Department, it would allow him to possibly avoid prison time. Officials in Beijing say now that Chinese leader Xi Jinping will be traveling to North Korea sometime next week, and it will mark the first visit to Pyongyang in some 6 years. Chinese authorities intensifying efforts to erase the memory of the 1989 Tiananmen Square crackdown. Police there have told victims' families they have to call off an annual tribute at a Beijing cemetery on the 37th anniversary. Hundreds, possibly thousands, were killed during the incident. This is SRN News.
2: Casey Kasem has unlocked the American Top 40 vaults and is replaying original shows from the 70s. 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That's when Chicago had been searching so long. Ray Stevens did The Streak. Maria Muldaur spent midnight at the Oasis. And Mac Davis met one hell of a woman. 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
5: 105.7 WDNY weather. Tonight stays partly cloudy around 55 degrees with light southerly winds. Friday turns mostly sunny and warmer, reaching the upper 80s with light southwesterly winds. Friday night is partly cloudy with a slight chance of rain showers and lows around 65. Saturday brings showers and thunderstorms likely. Then Saturday night stays unsettled. Sunday. Currently, it's clear and 61 degrees.

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0: Coming up in July, they'll be headed for Madison Square Garden with 9 shows before heading overseas for a European tour. There's Bon Jovi, Wanted Dead or Alive. Britney Spears in that set, too. Britney just revealed a fresh hairstyle created by celebrity stylist Chris Appleton, who shared a selfie with her on Instagram. In his post, Appleton, known for styling Kim Kardashian, described working with Britney Spears as, quote, surreal, calling her, quote, one of the most genuinely kind and gentle souls I've ever met. He also added that she had been a childhood idol while he was growing up. So check it out on Instagram. Coming up in just a couple of minutes, hang on for music from Lady Gaga, also Michael Jackson and Tom Petty.
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0: You don't know how it feels to be me, the late Tom Petty. Also right before Tom Petty, Michael Jackson, Beat It. A couple of superstars no longer with us, but they live on with great music like that. Coming up in just a minute, more great music. Another person no longer with us, but being celebrated going on this week until the 7th of June. A celebration started yesterday, June 3rd, and goes till the 7th in Minneapolis. I'll have Prince coming up.
1: With SRN News, I'm Jason Walker. Growing frustration in California. Many residents there calling it a scam now as the vote counting continues in the race for governor. It has been more than two full days and still no final tally in the race. And so far, no explanation from officials on exactly why it's taking so long to count the ballots. In Texas, all eyes on a case involving two high school students. Lawyers delivering opening statements in the trial of a former high school athlete who's accused of fatally stabbing a 17-year-old competitor at a track meet. Prosecutor says Carmelo Anthony provoked Austin Metcalf before stabbing him in the chest. Meanwhile, an attorney for Anthony says his client did not instigate the fight. This is SRN News.
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7: 105.7 WDNY weather. Tonight stays partly cloudy around 55 degrees with light southerly winds. Friday turns mostly sunny and warmer, reaching the upper 80s with light southwesterly winds. Friday night is partly cloudy with a slight chance of rain showers and lows around 65. Saturday brings showers and thunderstorms likely, then Saturday night stays unsettled. Sunday, currently, it's clear and 59 degrees.

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They called him the Thin White Duke. That's David Bowie and Let's Dance, starting up this hour of great music with Belinda Carlisle coming up and Olivia Dean Chu. I'm Joe with NSYNC.

0: Man I Need from Olivia Dean, putting the wraps on that great set of music with Belinda Carlisle and NSYNC, starting out with David Bowie, too, and Let's Dance. We'll dance with the birthday list coming up. Birthdays for June 4th, that's on the way this hour. Also coming up to Club Nouveau, hang on for Joan Osborne, Tracy Chapman, Magic, and Avicii, all coming up in just a couple of minutes. Stay with me.
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0: iPad, a knife, scissors, an aerosol can, zip ties, and 5 cell phones. One with a timer set for 15 minutes. Another with a message saying, "We will be awaiting your call." Authorities say that if the device had detonated next to a window above 10,000 feet, could have caused damage and loss of cabin pressure. I'm Lisa Dwyer.
1: President Trump is again seeking to boost the struggling U.S. coal industry. A plant announced earlier Thursday would spend $700 million, that to support the coal-fired power plants as well as coal exports. This is SRN News.
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8: 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Tonight stays partly cloudy around 55 degrees with light southerly winds. Friday turns mostly sunny and warmer, reaching the upper 80s with light southwesterly winds. Friday night is partly cloudy, with a slight chance of rain showers and lows around 65. Saturday brings showers and thunderstorms likely. Then Saturday night stays unsettled. Sunday, currently, it's clear and 57 degrees.

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0: Dreams from the Cranberries. And right before the Cranberries, it was music from Imagine Dragons' Believer. You better believe in a good in American people. There's still some good out there. I've got a great story from Omaha, Nebraska to share with you about somebody doing some good and teaching his kids a lesson at the same time. It's a pretty cool story I'll share with you coming up. Also coming up in just a minute, hang on, Gin Blossoms, Taylor Swift, and UB40 is next.
1: 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Casey Kasem has unlocked the American Top 40 vaults and is replaying original shows from the 70s. This week, Casey takes you back to June 8th, 1974. That's when Chicago had been searching so long. Ray Stevens did The Streak. Maria Muldaur spent midnight at the Oasis. And Mac Davis met one hell of a woman. You'll hear those songs and all the top 40 hits from June 8th, 1974, right here on American Top 40, the 70s.
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0: Oh, Blight from Taylor Swift, and right before that, Gin Blossoms, Till I Hear It From You. All right, here's a feel-good story. I'll tell you, there are good people in the world. You got to believe in it. This story from Omaha, Nebraska happened just the other day. Leo McIntosh found David Jacobson's wallet with $500 in it on a bike trail near the Charles Schwab Field in Omaha, Nebraska. That's where the College World Series is happening later this month. Jacobson lost the wallet between the baseball games at Charles Schwab Field. The 40-year-old custodial engineer had been carrying an unusual amount of cash from lottery winnings and some outdoor work that he did when his wallet disappeared. Now, McIntosh, 55-year-old YMCA operations vice president, drove 15 miles to Jacobson's address and left a message in his mailbox when nobody answered. They met the next day at Dubliner Pub in Omaha, where Jacobson works. When Jacobson offered a $40 reward, McIntosh said no thanks and asked him to just pay it forward instead. For Jacobson, who earns about $586 every 2 weeks, the returned money meant avoiding financial hardship from utility bills and more. McIntosh said the experience provided a valuable lesson for his three kids about doing the right thing. Leo McIntosh, doing the right thing, finding the wallet with $500 in it and returning it, no questions asked, to David Jacobson. Pretty cool and a great lesson for McIntosh and his kids. Doing the right thing.
1: With SRN News, I'm Jason Walker. American Airlines temporarily suspending some of its routes this summer. Here's Bill Alexander.
2: It's because steep jet fuel costs continue to strain carriers' budgets amid the war with Iran. In a statement, American said it had adjusted service for select routes in August and September and that impacted travelers would be offered alternative arrangements or refunds. American said the changes were in line with wider industry trends.
1: President Trump again seeking to boost the struggling U.S. coal industry. A plan announced Thursday would spend $700 million to support coal-fired power plants and coal exports as well. Stanley Cup action. Game 2, Carolina over Vegas, 4-3 in overtime. It's all tied now, one game apiece. Game 3 is coming up Saturday in Vegas. This is SRN News.
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1: 105.7 WDNY weather. Tonight stays partly cloudy around 55 degrees with light southerly winds. Friday turns mostly sunny and warmer, reaching the upper 80s with light southwesterly winds. Friday night is partly cloudy with a slight chance of rain showers and lows around 65. Saturday brings showers and thunderstorms likely, then Saturday night stays unsettled. Sunday, currently it's clear and 55 degrees.

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1: When you think your life is weird, just read the list that Uber puts out of all the things that have been left behind in cars throughout the year. 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One of these makes me feel bad for your aquarium at home. It's coming up next.

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2: It makes me furious. 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
3: This is what she wants to do.
1: One problem.
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2: And I'm being deprived of going there because I'm a guy?
1: You decide the outcome.
4: All right, Gabby, you got to be happy to hear that, right?
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4: Every day a couple joins us to let us know what their disagreement is about. And then it's up for you to decide who's right. Natalie and Robert. Natalie, what's going on?
5: So I am a major birthday person. I love getting gifts. Now, Robert's parents, well, particularly his mother and I, we don't have the best relationship. So she got me scratch-off tickets for my birthday. And that annoyed me because I felt like it was a solid gift. But I won. I won $20,000.
4: Go out of here. That's awesome.
5: Yes.
6: Good Lord. Good for you. Bang.
5: Right. Best birthday gift ever.
6: Mm-hmm.
5: So the issue is that Robert thinks that since his parents bought the ticket, that we should either give them half of the money or do a big family vacation with everybody, us and them, because they need money. But I don't think I should have to do that. It was my birthday. It's my birthday gift. I just want to do a vacation with he and I and our children. Like, we need the money too, and we deserve a nice vacation. I don't know how his mother and I will mix spending extended amount of time on vacation together.
4: Okay.
5: And he disagrees.
6: Rob, give us some background here. I mean, listen, that's incredibly generous of you. A nice thought in your mind, but in reality, for practical terms, tell us why it makes sense.
7: Oh, for me, it makes sense because, you know, they're not getting along. You know, they did give her the gift, and she was slightly annoyed. She thought it was like, oh, it was insulting. Like, why'd you give me this instead of, like, something else? And so we went along with it. And then when she won, I was like, oh, great. But I said, well, why not? You know, let's make it up. Let bygones be bygones. Let them mend the relationship. And let's go on a trip together as a family, you know. And it's a week. Get together. And of course, the other side was like, well, which what I thought would be cheaper. And I said, or give them half. I thought the vacation might have been better. I mean, half was probably a stretch, but at least get together and, you know, mend the relationship and let's get it over with and just get on with life.
6: You'd like to think that you could do that and this thing would just be resolved and everything would be wonderful after that. But the reality, I mean, a lot of times these things don't change anything. One thing I know about money situations like this, it's never enough money. And it's never the right explanation. I'm going to stay completely on the sideline here because I'd be very curious. People will say one thing, but I want people to really imagine that this money was their money and that it had landed in their lap. Because as you said, Natalie, you got bills to pay. I'm certain that you could use this money, too, that you need it. Are your parents going to pay half the taxes? Or is this the, you know, like, there's a lot of questions here.
4: Yeah, so I guess the question is, if you receive a gift of a scratch-off ticket, even if it's from your in-laws, are you responsible and should you give any money back or include them in a family trip to say thank you?
6: 1-800-330-9999. Whose side are you on? It's the Couples Court with Anna and Raven.
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13: 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President Trump wants to boost the U.S. coal industry.
14: President Trump is announcing a major investment in the coal industry,
0: As the administration moves to expand domestic energy production and strengthen America's energy independence.
12: As a result of the $700 million investment that I'm announcing today, we will protect 14 coal plants and 42 coal mines. It's a tremendous number. And build two new coal plants and one massive new export terminal because we're exporting coal. Coal's a great business, really a big business, and it's real power. It's in terms of power, there's really nothing like it.
0: Willie Nelson, the White House.
13: Former National Security Advisor John Bolton will plead guilty to a single count of retaining classified information under a deal with the Justice Department. It will help him to avoid prison time. SRN News.
14: With the news flash, Mike Sennett, 105.7 WDNY. 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A massive blaze in an abandoned psychiatric center, the Hudson River Psychiatric Center in Dutchess County, had been closed since 2012. The buildings on the campus there date back to the mid-1800s. Two brothers charged with a $1.6 million Medicaid fraud, Jawad and Jadeja Hardy, arrested in Clifton Park, owners of two Medicaid transportation companies. They're accused of submitting false claims and defrauding Medicaid. 450,000 New Yorkers could lose their health care with Fidelis Care ending coverage June 15th. Fidelis Care Essential Plan ends July the 1st. Affected individuals must enroll in new plans and find gap coverage. Mike Sennett, that's your news flash.
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19: 105.7 WDNY weather. Tonight stays partly cloudy around 55 degrees with light southerly winds. Friday turns mostly sunny and warmer, reaching the upper 80s with light southwesterly winds. Friday night is partly cloudy with a slight chance of rain showers and lows around 65. Saturday brings showers and thunderstorms likely, then Saturday night stays unsettled. Sunday, currently it's clear and 55 degrees.
4: 7 WDNY. What do you do when somebody buys you a scratch-off ticket and you win significantly? Do you give them any money back? That's what's going on with Natalie and Robert. Natalie's mother-in-law, who she doesn't get along with Craig, gave her scratch-offs to her birthday, which Natalie, in all honesty, wasn't happy about.
6: Right.
4: She said it was like thoughtless. She wins $20,000. $20,000 she wins.
6: It creates an interesting situation at that point, and you probably want to do something nice for them. But for Rob to turn around immediately and just go, we should give them half, or we should take them all on a huge family vacation, like that settles something nicely and ties a bow on it. Rob thinks for himself, but is that realistic?
4: And does she really have to do it?
6: Right.
4: It's your money.
6: It was a gift. I'll tell you right now, if I bought my wife a lottery ticket and she won, I would not expect her to give me half.
4: No, no, I would certainly. His money's my money.
6: I look at it is, nope. It was a gift. It's up to them how they spend it. If they want to give you half, of course, that's welcome.
4: Yeah,
6: that's happy.
4: Spouse.
6: You don't demand it.
4: I'm looking at the text line at 1-800-330-9999. I'm on her side. They gave her a scratch-off ticket thinking nothing was going to be won. So really, a no-gift gift. Right.
6: Right.
4: That's true.
6: Right.
4: What do you think? 1-800-330-9999.

0: lot of distractions.
1: Debbie, what do you think about this? Whose side are you on today?
2: I'm kind of a little on both. I mean, I think the scratch-off was bought in a petty way. So, I mean, it does serve the mother-in-law, right, that she won $20,000. And I do understand the husband's side of wanting to take everyone on vacation. That's very generous and should solve everything. But if the adults are still being petty about it, I think she should just keep the money and do what they want to do, go on vacation, and leave it at that.
1: If nobody knows,
2: obviously there's no fall.
3: Yeah,
2: no placating this woman.
3: Thanks, Debbie.
1: Right, that's the problem. Right, thanks for the call. Hi, Janine. Tell us, whose side are you on today?
4: I am 100% on the husband's side, but not 50%. Please, Linda, listen to me. I have a good life because I tithe, I pay forward. 10%, a nice $2,000 thank you, and she'll have good karma.
5: The verdict is in. Jury foreman, what are the results?
3: Natalie, our audience agreed with you. It was a gift. You received the gift. You won from the gift, which is ultimately the goal. So now that's your money. That's your gift. It's like she wrote you a check for $20,000.
6: Right. I'm so glad the audience agreed, and I hope that's enough to persuade Robert to agree as well.
1: Rob, I would just say this. Listen, I could understand how you feel like if your parents, you know, when you tell them about this, like they're going to feel some sort of way about it. But, you know, here's a suggestion. Don't tell anybody anything. You're talking to us about it, but if your parents aren't in earshot, don't notify anybody. By the time you pay the taxes on what this is going to cost you, you're going to end up with 2/3 of that anyways. And I bet you could eat that up with your bills today, paying people off today or something else that you need for your house or your home. So, I mean, that's just where the voters see it going right now. They're on Natalie's side.
7: I'll go ahead and take that. You know, it'll make for a nice week. Either way, we get a vacation out of it. We'll go have a good time, and there'll still be peace in our house. So that's what's most important.
3: Absolutely.
1: Good luck, guys.
3: Yeah.
1: Congratulations.
3: Congratulations. How awesome.
6: Thank you.
3: If you have a problem too, send an email, couplescore@annonraven.com.
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12: Taking a look at farm news from around the eastern United States, vegetable growers in the eastern U.S. are applauding an announcement from the USDA earlier this week. The federal agency will issue $1.6 billion in payments to eligible specialty crop producers in response to elevated input costs and market disruptions. In North Carolina, soybeans are looking good in early June. The latest crop condition report shows 65% of North Carolina soybeans in good to excellent condition. Pasture conditions in New York State, Pennsylvania, and Maryland are also looking fairly good as we go into June. In Maryland, 75% of pastures are rated in good to excellent condition. In Pennsylvania, that number stands at 56%. And in New York State, 81% of pastures are rated in good to excellent condition. And farmers in Virginia report recent improvements in topsoil moisture, with 62% of farmers in the Old Dominion reporting adequate soil moisture.
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12: 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Big old salute to all of our listeners in Georgia and Vermont. Our pearl of wisdom today points out, who says that money doesn't grow on trees? 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You're on the farm in Amish.
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20: 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A chicken barbecue will be held on Saturday, June 13th at the West Sparta Fire Hall at 4451 Red School Road in Dansville from 2 until 6 p.m. Tickets are available from any firefighter or by calling 585-301-3300. And a pop-up free food distribution will be held Monday, June 15th at the Old Shays and Main Tire location on Main Street in Dansville, starting at 4 p.m. It's a drive-through event only.
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3: Today and tomorrow is all about honoring our favorite graduates. So if you have a high school graduate in your house or a college graduate, class of 2026, we learned last year that sometimes people call, they're like, yeah, my son graduated 3 years ago. We're like, cool.
1: So strange, but yeah. People love to gamble. They love to get in on the chance that they might win. And I can't fault them for that. I love to play myself.
3: Right. So if you are a parent of a graduate or you are the graduate, you can call 1-800-330-9999. You get to brag about all their achievements, and we have these scratch-off tickets here. We're going to scratch one in your name. It's next.

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3: With SRN News, I'm Jason Walker. The Senate passing legislation to fund President Trump's immigration enforcement agencies early Friday morning. Vote comes after an all-night session for the measure to fund ICE and Border Patrol. The House has given a green light to a bill that aids Ukraine and sanctioned key segments of the Russian economy. That's despite GOP leaders warning the legislation will undermine negotiations designed to achieve a comparable but stronger result. United States imposing sanctions on Cuban President Miguel Diaz-Canel. That action, the latest move by the Trump administration to pressure the island's leadership. Chinese leader Xi Jinping will be traveling to North Korea next week. It will mark his first visit to Pyongyang in 6 years. This is SRN News.
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0: From the Genesee Now newsroom, I'm Ken Haight.
1: A Penn Yan man is facing felony charges after allegedly firing multiple weapons during a disturbance in the town of Jerusalem. Yates County deputies responded Tuesday to a reported residential disturbance on Pineview Drive. Authorities determined 33-year-old Theodore Courtney was involved in a physical altercation with another man. Deputies allege after the two men physically disengaged, Courtney retrieved a handgun and rifle from his residence. Investigators say Courtney then discharged both firearms in the direction of the other man. Courtney was arrested and charged with reckless endangerment in the first degree and criminal possession of a firearm. He was transported to the Yates County Jail to await arraignment. Additional charges are pending as the investigation continues. Catholic Charities of Chemung and Schuyler and Catholic Charities of Steuben and Livingston are asking residents to drop off diapers at one of the designated locations Friday, June 12th. In Chemung County, the drop-off location is 101 East Water Street in Elmira. The Circle Drive will be staffed from 6 a.m. to 7 p.m. In Schuyler County, the drop-off location will be at Catholic Charities Chemung Schuyler Outreach Food Pantry at 112 10th Street in Watkins Glen. Those who would like to donate there can do so from 9 to 11 a.m. The Montour Falls Fire Department Festival is officially underway. People came out to the fairgrounds in the village yesterday for the first of 3 days of the annual event. The event is the unofficial kickoff to summer in Schuyler County. It's been around for over 60 years. Between the rides, games, and music, at the heart of it all is a fundraiser for the Montour Falls Volunteer Fire Department. The festival will continue through the weekend. Rides start tonight at 6 p.m., tomorrow at noon. Saturday will also feature a chicken barbecue at 11. The parade of bands down Main Street kicks off at 5 p.m. Musical acts and bingo will be happening throughout the weekend.
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8: 105.7 WDNY weather. Tonight stays partly cloudy around 55 degrees with light southerly winds. Friday turns mostly sunny and warmer, reaching the upper 80s with light southwesterly winds. Friday night is partly cloudy with a slight chance of rain showers and lows around 65. Saturday brings showers and thunderstorms likely. Then Saturday night stays unsettled. Sunday, currently, it's clear and 55 degrees.
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4: Scratch it for the graduate. This is your chance to brag about your kid. Are they graduating high school? Are they graduating college? We want to hear all about it. Tell us why they're so great. 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
9: You know, there's it's a fun thing to talk to valedictorians and salutatorians, but it's also fun to hear from the parents at this time of year. 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

0: continues in the race for governor in California. Republican Steve Hilton and Democrat Xavier Becerra remain the top two vote-getters. Sanctions imposed on Cuba's president by the Trump administration. Lisa Dwyer reports.
1: The United States has imposed sanctions on Cuba's president Miguel Díaz-Canel, along with four other individuals, including Alejandro Castro Espín, the son of former President Raúl Castro. Trump has ratcheted up talk of a regime change in Cuba after pledging to conduct a friendly takeover of the country if its leadership did not open its economy to American investment and kick out U.S. adversaries. Secretary of State Marco Rubio has said Trump's preference is to reach a deal with the island's socialist leadership. I'm Lisa Dwyer.
0: This is SRN News.
2: From the Genesee Now newsroom, I'm Ken Haight.
3: Wegmans is reinforcing its pet policy inside stores. The signage in the stores has been updated, but the policy itself has not changed. Wegmans says pets are not allowed, but trained service animals are always welcome. Officials stress comfort or emotional support animals are not considered service animals under federal or state law. Wegmans is also asking customers not to place service animals in shopping carts, citing health and safety guidelines. The policy is aimed at keeping stores safe and sanitary. Wegmans is once again partnering with Food Bank of the Southern Tier for the annual Fill the Bus fundraiser, a month-long event to help provide food for children and families who are facing hunger across the region. The campaign runs through Wednesday, June 17th, and supports the food bank's work in Schuyler, Steuben, and Tompkins counties, where food insecurity continues to affect thousands of residents. Wegmans customers can support the effort by donating non-perishable food items or by making a monetary contribution at checkout. Donation options include $2, $3, or $5 or any other amount of their choosing. 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
5: AP Sports, I'm Gethin Coolbaugh. The New York Knicks made it 12 straight playoff wins after rallying from 14 down in the second half to beat the San Antonio Spurs 105-95 in Game 1 of the NBA Finals. Jalen Brunson had 30 points to lead all scorers.
6: It's just a credit to the mentality we have as a team. But, I mean, we can't just be satisfied that we have a long way to go. We have a lot of things we can do to be better, but I'm happy we came with a win.
5: In tennis, 25th-seeded Deanna Schneider upset top-seeded Aryna Sabalenka in three sets in the quarterfinals at the French Open. Four-seeded Felix Auger-Aliassime was ousted in four sets by Flavio Caboli. NFL former Super Bowl-winning quarterback Russell Wilson confirmed he is retiring to join CBS Sports, and the Santa Clara County District Attorney's Office issued an arrest warrant for San Francisco 49ers receiver Brandon Ayuk on a misdemeanor charge of exhibition of speeding. Gethin Coolbaugh, AP Sports.
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9: 105.7 WDNY weather. Tonight stays partly cloudy around 55 degrees with light southerly winds. Friday turns mostly sunny and warmer, reaching the upper 80s with light southwesterly winds. Friday night is partly cloudy with a slight chance of rain showers and lows around 65. Saturday brings showers and thunderstorms likely. Then Saturday night stays unsettled. Sunday, currently, it's clear and 55 degrees.
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0: What was the strangest thing you saw or experienced this week? Most weeks are mundane. You kind of just go through the motions for the most part. But there's always that one thing that kind of sticks out and you're like, that was weird.
1: Yeah.
0: Yeah.
1: Yeah, it's been a long, strange week. I'll say that.
0: You know, I despise Cybertrucks. I think they're the ugliest things that have ever been on the road. When I saw one driving down the highway and this feature on it was activated, I said, just when I thought it couldn't get weirder, it's coming up next.

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1: You made it to Friday, and usually most weeks are boring, and you kind of go through the motions, and you get to Friday, and you're excited. But there's always that one thing that stuck out, and you're like, that was weird. What was the strangest thing you saw or experienced this week? 1-800-330-9999. Maria?
2: I was in the grocery store, and a woman came out of an aisle towards me, and she was wearing like disheveled like office clothes. She had some mascara that looked like she'd been crying, and she had under one arm was a box of wine, under the other open bag of plastic cups. She was drinking the wine in a plastic cup. She had a 1,000 mile away stare, and there was an employee who tried to approach her as we continued down. Like, she turned and was headed towards the front along, like, right in front of me. Somebody who worked there tried to approach her, and then they both stopped, looked at each other, and he slowly turned around and just walked away. And I was like, yeah, that was a good choice.
0: Something happened. She discovered something terrible, or some news has been delivered or whatever.
1: Fired or dumped.
0: You know what? You're not kicking her out. Let's get her a ride home.
1: Yep.
0: That's all.
1: Yeah.
0: Hey. Let's get you a ride home. I'm not even going to try and take that cup from her, you know?
2: Yeah. I would have talked to her, but my partner was like, no, let's go this way. And I'm like, oh, I want to help her.
0: I hope she's all right.
1: Yeah, I hope she's all right.
0: Half a box of Franzia. Right. Leave you in a bad state for the next day, but you do what it takes sometimes.
1: Out of a red Solo cup as you wander around aisle 6 in the baking aisle.
0: You know what? I am drinking something right now. I have started drinking it, and it is the closest thing I can think of to Boone's wine. It's like an adult Boone's wine. It's like $9. And it's called Seven Daughters, and it's like a dessert wine, and it's got a little bit of carbonation. I love it. If they had that thing in a box, I might be the same way walking through the grocery store sometimes. My mascara running and all that.
1: Oh, Andrew, how about you? Strangest thing you saw this week? It's Friday.
3: Yeah, so I went out to eat this week, and I was, you know, just enjoying my meal, and all of a sudden look down, and I see these two like white blurs kind of like running around, and it turns out they're these two ferrets. Like, somebody had brought their loose ferrets to the restaurant, and he like collected them, and then I watched him trying to argue that they were his service ferrets. So I mean, it provides some entertainment for the dinner, but it was very jarring initially to see them, and then also, like, you know, they were not his service ferrets. They were running around like out of control.
1: Oh, I'm sorry, Andrew. You don't think it's actual service ferrets?
0: Emotional support ferrets.
1: You know, you can pay $10 online and get a certificate for that.
0: Jimmy, how about you? Strangest thing you saw this week?
4: Thank you. So this week, I saw a grown man order a hot dog from a steak restaurant kids menu.
1: Oh, no.
0: Is that weird to you? Did he order it on top of a steak, like in addition to a steak, or it was the only thing he ordered?
4: It was the only thing he ordered.
0: Check his pockets for a baby.
1: No.
0: See if he's holding a baby somewhere.
1: You're right. That is a weird thing to see.
0: Did he look disheveled or anything like that? Did he look confused? Did he only have $3 on him?
4: He was in a suit by himself.
0: That's weird.
1: Sometimes these corporate guys love hot dogs, but I don't know why you go to a steakhouse and order a hot dog if you're a grown man.
0: I have no idea.
1: Sometimes I'll see chicken tenders on a children's menu somewhere fancy, and I think I would do anything to be under 12 right now.
0: Right, it's a good option for you.
1: Yeah, or I'll order 2 tissues for the kids, like for Dakota.
0: Yeah, but knowing that like 6 of them are going to end up yours.
1: She's not going to eat them.
0: Right.
1: Right. So then I, you know, put them on the side for me.
0: Right. All right. I'm Raven.
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6: With SRN News, I'm John Scott. The vote counting continues in the race for California governor. The election was Tuesday, still no final tally. Republican Steve Hilton and Democrat Javier Becerra remain the two top vote getters. The New World screwworm fly threatening the $113 billion U.S. cattle industry for the first time in more than a half century. The infestation from its flesh-eating larvae has been confirmed in South Texas in La Pryor, about 100 miles southwest of San Antonio. Federal and state officials have been working to keep the parasite from reaching Texas since its late 2024 appearance in southern Mexico. TV and movie actors voting to ratify a four-year contract with studios and streaming services. This comes after union leaders negotiated protections against synthetic actors created by AI. This is SRN News.
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9: A Penn Yan man is facing felony charges after allegedly firing multiple weapons during a disturbance in the town of Jerusalem. Yates County deputies responded Tuesday to a reported residential disturbance on Pineview Drive. Authorities determined 33-year-old Theodore Courtney was involved in a physical altercation with another man. Deputies allege after the two men physically disengaged, Courtney retrieved a handgun and rifle from his residence. Investigators say Courtney then discharged both firearms in the direction of the other man. Courtney was arrested and charged with reckless endangerment in the first degree and criminal possession of a firearm. He was transported to the Yates County Jail to await arraignment. Additional charges are pending as the investigation continues. Catholic Charities of Chemung and Schuyler and Catholic Charities of Steuben and Livingston are asking residents to drop off diapers at one of the designated locations Friday, June 12th. In Chemung County, the drop-off location is 101 East Water Street in Elmira. The Circle Drive will be staffed from 6 a.m. to 7 p.m. In Schuyler County, the drop-off location will be at Catholic Charities Chemung Schuyler Outreach Food Pantry at 112 10th Street in Watkins Glen. Those who like to donate there can do so from 9 to 11 a.m. The Montour Falls Fire Department Festival is officially underway. People came out to the fairgrounds in the village yesterday for the first of 3 days of the annual event. The event is the unofficial kickoff to summer in Schuyler County. It's been around for over 60 years. Between the rides, games, and music, at the heart of it all is a fundraiser for the Montour Falls Volunteer Fire Department. The festival will continue through the weekend. Rides start tonight at 6 p.m., tomorrow at noon. Saturday will also feature a chicken barbecue at 11. The parade of bands down Main Street kicks off at 5 p.m. Musical acts and bingo will be happening throughout the weekend.
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11: Casey Kasem has unlocked the American Top 40 vaults and is replaying original shows from the 70s. 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Ray Stevens did The Streak. 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
14: 105.7 WDNY weather. Tonight stays partly cloudy around 55 degrees with light southerly winds. Friday turns mostly sunny and warmer, reaching the upper 80s with light southwesterly winds. Friday night is partly cloudy with a slight chance of rain showers and lows around 65. Saturday brings showers and thunderstorms likely, then Saturday night stays unsettled. Sunday, currently, it's clear and 55 degrees.
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1: If you missed it yesterday, we have a few more scratch-off tickets to give out. Well, we shouldn't say give out. It's to scratch it for the graduate.
0: Yeah, I mean, we had big, big winners yesterday. Today's going to be incredible.
1: We gave away like $2 yesterday.
0: It's $4. $4. $2 winners.
1: Yeah, it was really sad.
0: I think actually the second person hung up. Or I hung up on them after we told them.
1: You hung up on them.
0: All right, I'm sorry, Keisha.
1: Why? I don't know why she didn't call back to claim the $2. Anyway, so here's how it works. If you have a graduating or graduated senior from high school or college.
0: Yeah, this year.
1: This year.
0: Year 2026.
1: Yeah, last year it was weird. People were like, my son, my nephew graduated like 3 years ago. We're like, great. That's not what we're looking for. We're talking about class of 2026. If you have a graduate, call, let us know why you are so proud of them, and then we'll scratch one of these scratch-offs in their name. Whatever they win, it's all theirs. You can call 1-800-330-9999.

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1: Anna and Raven are proud of you, and that's why we're going to scratch it for the graduate.
2: Scratch it for the graduate. Tell us why your graduate, high school or college, is so incredible. And we have a stack of scratch-offs here. We're going to scratch one in their name. 1-800-330-9999.
0: Hi, Carly. Tell us about your graduate.
3: Well, my son, Ian, not only is he smart, he's an amazing kid. He's helpful. He's kind. He's loving. He is old beyond his age. Mm. He dressed with a fedora. He's classy and elegant, and he always puts people first before himself.
0: He sounds wonderful. Yeah. What is he going to be doing with his future now that he's graduating?
3: Well, he's going to Suffolk. He majored in history, and he wants to be an attorney.
2: Oh, that's great.
0: That's fantastic. Oh, all right, wonderful. Let's see whether or not we can help pay for law school.
2: All right, let's see. I've got a $100 loaded, a green and gold, or a 20x the cash. Which would you like?
3: I want to say, what is it? The green and gold?
2: Green and gold. All right, here we go.
0: Here we go.
2: Our last green and gold. Here we go. Winning numbers, 18 and 24. Here we go. 19, 1.
0: Mm-hmm. Come on, 18. Come on, 18.
2: 25.
0: Come on.
2: 28.
0: Come on.
2: 8. 7.
0: Give it to me. 24. Come
2: 27.
0: On.
2: 27.
0: Monkey.
2: 17.
0: Monkey.
2: 12. Why are you yelling monkey?
0: I don't know. I've been at tables before where people yell and they slap on the table and they go monkey and it works.
2: Well, it didn't work just now.
0: Oh,
2: I'm sorry. I'm sorry, but congratulations on your incredible achievement.
3: That's okay. He's an amazing kid, so I'm happy about that.
0: Yes.
2: Right. Thank
0: Lots
2: you,
0: of
2: Mama.
0: Reasons to celebrate. Thank you. Have a great day. Hi, Keisha. Tell us about your graduate.
4: So her name is Lauren Booth. It's my only child, and she just graduated high school.
0: She sounds wonderful. What is she going to be doing?
4: She's graduated with a 4.3 GPA, 4.4, I'm sorry. And she has always been a high achiever, and she's going to become an anesthesiologist. She's studying physiology and neurobiology.
2: Wow.
0: You must be so incredibly proud, and congratulations to you on a job well done. I mean, that is absolutely outstanding.
2: Yep.
4: I really am. I'm so proud of her. She's always been a high honor roll student, and I'm just so overjoyed.
2: All right. Well, let's see if we can get her winner any cash right now. We're going to do one of these $100 loaded.
0: She could actually keep the money. I mean, this could be like, you know, for food or add-ons there. Full ride.
2: All right, winning numbers, 12. It's incredible. Congratulations. 14, 12 and 14 are your winning numbers.
0: All right, 12 and 14. Here we go.
2: 22, uh-huh. 21, okay. 19,
0: hit a 12.
2: 11,
0: hit a 12.
2: 9,
0: come on.
2: 17, 6,
0: come on.
2: 20, 16, and 13. I'm sorry.
0: We are not good at this. We are not good at this.
2: 1-800-330-9999. You have a graduate? Let's scratch it for them.
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10: If you're ready to find a relationship that will last the rest of your life, banish these two words from your vocabulary. Opposites attract. People fall for someone who's different because they hope the other person's good traits will rub off on them. For example, a wallflower might be drawn to an extrovert in hopes of becoming more social. But dating coach Marina Sabracci says personality changes rarely happen. So the introvert winds up resenting their outgoing partner and vice versa. And statistics back this up. A University of Pennsylvania study found that differing on just one issue, for example, spending versus saving, boosted a couple's chance of divorce by more than 30%. And having different lifestyle habits, especially health-related issues like smoking and exercise, increases the risk of divorce by more than 90%. So if you're looking for lasting love, find someone who's similar to you. I'm John Tesh with today's Intelligence for Your Life Minute.
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2: Running out of scratch-off tickets here. But that's okay. We got a couple left. Scratch it for the graduate. This is when you call and you get to brag about your graduate. High school graduate or college graduate, class of 2026. Tell us why they're so awesome, why you're so proud of them. And then we have some scratch-off tickets here. We'll scratch one in their honor.
0: I don't know who to be more disappointed with, if it's you, because you brought these tickets in here, or the gas station attendant who sold them to you.
2: They're so bad.
0: Right?
2: There's like, so many losers.
0: They're not great tickets.
2: I mean, this is why I don't like to buy them anymore. I feel like you never win, but also I'm cursed. Maybe I
0: was gonna say you can't talk like
2: next
0: that. You
2: year.
0: Can't feel that way.
2: No, I do.
0: Next year I'll get them, or Sophia will send somebody
2: else. Yes. All right, fine. All right. Yeah, it's next.
13: They say the holy water's watered down, and this town's lost its faith. Our colors will fade eventually. So if our time is running out, day after day, we'll make the mundane a masterpiece. Oh my, my, oh my, my love. I take one look at you, you're taking me out.

0: From the Genesee Now newsroom, I'm Ken Haight.
1: Wegmans is reinforcing its pet policy inside stores. The signage in the stores has been updated, but the policy itself has not changed. Wegmans says pets are not allowed, but trained service animals are always welcome. Official stress, comfort, or emotional support animals are not considered service animals under federal or state law. Wegmans is also asking customers not to place service animals in shopping carts, citing health and safety guidelines. The policy is aimed at keeping stores safe and sanitary. Wegmans is once again partnering with Food Bank of the Southern Tier for the annual Fill the Bus fundraiser, a month-long event to help provide food for children and families who are facing hunger across the region. The campaign runs through Wednesday, June 17th, and supports the food bank's work in Schuyler, Steuben, and Tompkins counties, where food insecurity continues to affect thousands of residents. 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Donation options include $2, $3, or $5 or any other amount of their choosing. 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
3: 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I'm Frank Williams reporting for WDNY and WDXT Sports. Well, there was an old country song by the name of Heartaches by the Number, and that's exactly what Mike Bassage and the Dansville Gliders suffered at Houghton University in the Kids' Day opener yesterday, as the Rapids scored three times in the bottom of the ninth inning to overcome Dansville 5-4. The 2026 NYCBL season unfolded early in the morning at the Houghton University as these division rivals met at the Kerr Pegula Sports Complex. The action saw the Gliders hold the upper hand 4-0 heading into the seventh inning, but Genesee scratched away single runs in the seventh and eighth before the final breakout that saw the Rapids load the bases with the tallying runs on a walk, a hit batter, and then Luis Tomero's game-winning single down the left field line to end it in 5-4 fashion. Mike Bassage's ball club took the lead with three runs in the top of the fourth inning as Emmett McClain and Brady Hargraves both singled in runs while another scored on a throwing error. Dansville added a run to their lead in the sixth when Phil Lombardi scored on a pass ball, giving the Gliders a 4-0 advantage. Aiden Robinson singled one home for Genesee in the home half of the seventh, and Kieran Crosley doubled home one in the eighth before Houghton's heroics ended it in the bottom of the ninth. The Gliders' offense was spearheaded by Emmett McClain's 3-for-5 day, including a run scored, two stolen bases, and an RBI. Bobby Griffin and Derek Babineau each went 2-for-4 in the heartbreaker. Chase Donahue added a hit and a pair of stolen bases. Sean Louie and Michael Rell each had hits in the game. Starter June Hadamia deserved a better fate after pitching five scoreless innings of three-hit baseball, striking out two and walking two. Josh Martin tossed two innings in relief, yielding a run on three hits while striking out two. Matt Marino worked an inning and gave up an unearned run as Marcus Thomas finished things up. Trey Williams got the win in relief for the Rapids with three shutout frames and three strikeouts. Genesee was paced offensively by Kieran Crosley's 3-for-4 effort, while Aiden Robinson and Luis Tomero each had a pair of hits in the opening day victory for the Genesee Rapids. Same two teams square off today at Babcock Park. We'll have the game live for you on 105.7 WDNY. The Dansville Gliders and the Genesee Rapids live this afternoon at 5 o'clock right here on 105.7 WDNY. Other finals from the New York Collegiate Baseball League yesterday, Wild and Woolly affair, Horseheads downing Hornell by a final score of 21-11. The two teams combined for 32 runs, 22 hits, and 12 errors. Talk about a comedy, right? There you go. Watertown edged Rochester by a final score of 13-12 in share.

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5: 105.7 WDNY weather. Tonight stays partly cloudy around 55 degrees with light southerly winds. Friday turns mostly sunny and warmer, reaching the upper 80s with light southwesterly winds. Friday night is partly cloudy with a slight chance of rain showers and lows around 65. Saturday brings showers and thunderstorms likely. Then Saturday night stays unsettled. Sunday, currently, it's clear and 57 degrees.
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8: 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Would you financially support your girlfriend if her mom has cut her off? 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Couples Court is coming up next.
9: Ladies up in here tonight. 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
4: 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Jim and Melissa. Melissa, what's going on?
5: What's going on? So I didn't go to my aunt's funeral. I wanted to go, but I kind of just prioritized this gig that I have with my band, which, you know, we've been practicing for a while now. And basically, it feels like a couple people in my life are sort of turning against me about this. One being my mother. She's always hated that I'm in a band, but now that I'm 35, she feels like I should be settling down or something and not chasing this, like, ridiculous dream, right? So basically, she's like, you should have already had a serious job by now. And she's really mad, basically, that I decided to go on this four-hour road trip over being there for her. Not that I wasn't there for her. I just missed the funeral. So it's just this big drama thing now. And because of all this, my mom has cut me off financially, and I'm out of money for the time being. So I thought I could go ahead and ask my boyfriend to help me out, just to spot me for now, like rent and like a little extra cash. No big deal, I thought, but I'm not getting met where I want to be met with all that, if that makes sense.
4: Melissa, you're calling because you've been financially cut off from your family, and now you want your boyfriend to support you.
5: Absolutely.
6: Did you say you were 35? Is that what you said?
5: I'm 35, yeah.
4: Jim, okay. How long have you and Melissa been together?
7: We've been together for like 6 years, a little bit over 6 years.
4: That's a long relationship. I mean, obviously, it's a committed one. So why wouldn't you be into financially helping her out at this point?
6: Do you guys live together? I'm sorry. I just have to know that before.
7: We don't live together. And if we live together, I think that would be maybe a different conversation. Mm-hmm. And, you know, I'm going to say I'm kind of inclined to agree with her mother. Not completely. I understand. First of all, listen, I love her dreams. I mean, I love her enough for her to love her dreams. I don't necessarily feel like we all have to participate in her dreams. And I'm saying that if she's not trying to do something different, find a different career, then it's just like, I don't know if me or anybody else taking this responsibility away from her is really going to be exactly what she needs. If she really wants to move forward with this, I feel like having the bare minimum of her rent responsibilities and whatever else she wants to do is something that she should uphold. But now if we're talking about as a relationship, as a couple moving in with each other, so then this way she could minimize her bills, that's a different conversation. But I feel like she wants to have like her cake and eat it too in this situation.
4: Melissa, are you the one that's against moving in with Jim?
5: No, I'm not against it. I think we've just been living on our own for so long. You know, we're kind of used to it. I don't know what the future holds.
6: You're absolutely right. I mean, first off, if you're cohabitating, it's different. And whether or not you'd have a decision or a choice in that, Jim, is, you know, it's different because the pressures are different because she's already there. And as you said, you do care about her and you would have to just carry that burden. On the other hand, how sustainable would it be anyways for you to assist when you both have your own places and you have your own bills? That is a tough decision to make about somebody that you love. Okay, so what happens now? Do you have to fork over the money?
4: I mean, I think the question is Jim wrong as a committed long-term partner not to financially offer to help Melissa just because they don't live together? It's almost like he's holding it against her.
6: He's supplementing your income after at that time, at that age, too, and your mother's still supplementing your income. I don't know. I don't want to be the crusher of dreams, but I wonder what the audience will say. 1-800-330-9999. Whose side are you on? It's the Couples Court.
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4: Messy is what it is. Melissa's aunt passed away, and Melissa's mom is very upset because Melissa opted to go and do a gig with her band instead of going to her aunt's funeral. And she said, I'm not financially supporting you anymore because you put this band above everything else, including my sister, and you're 35 years old. You need to grow up. So Melissa did the next logical thing. When she ran out of cash, she went to her boyfriend, Jim, and said, Jim, you have to help me chase my dream, and you have to give me some cash so I can pay my rent. And he's seems questionable about that.
18: Yeah, well, I mean, he's hesitant for a number of reasons. Number one, they don't live together. You know, I mean, it's one thing to support your partner in all that they're going after and say, I believe in you and I want good things for you. It's something else to kind of put yourself at financial peril because somebody else is going off and, you know, doing whatever it is that they want to. In his words, it's kind of a cake and eat it too thing, right? Like, it's one thing to pursue your dreams. It's something else to not have to pursue anything else.
4: Yeah,
18: what he doesn't know if that's a good move for them.
4: Well, right. So should he be financially on the hook for her because they've been in love and they've been together 6 years and he should let her follow her dreams? 1-800-330-9999. Hi, it's Hannah on Raven.
19: Hi, I am on this side. I think she should right away start looking for some supplemental work. Instead of looking to her boyfriend, who she doesn't even live with, and probably a reason they're not living together, you think after 6 years they would be, she needs to start looking for work like right away and focus on that. He shouldn't be obligated to support her at all.
4: Whose side are you on? 1-800-330-9999. It's a couple's court.
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22: With SRN News, I'm John Scott. The Senate passing legislation to fund President Trump's immigration enforcement agencies early this morning. This came after weeks of delays and fierce backlash to an unrelated $1.776 billion settlement fund that threatened to derail the bill. Senators voting for the $70 billion legislation to fund immigration and customs enforcement and border patrol for the next 3 years. The House has passed a bill to aid Ukraine and sanction key segments of the Russian economy. The legislation seeking to cement U.S. assistance for Ukraine by providing more than $1 billion in security and reconstruction aid. Chinese leader Xi Jinping traveling to North Korea next week in what will be his first visit in years, as trip will be the latest in a series of steps by China to reinforce its close ties with Korea. This is SRN News.
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17: A Penyan man is facing felony charges after allegedly firing multiple weapons during a disturbance in the town of Jerusalem. Yates County deputies responded Tuesday to a reported residential disturbance on Pineview Drive. Authorities determined 33-year-old Theodore Courtney was involved in a physical altercation with another man. Deputies allege after the two men physically disengaged, Courtney retrieved a handgun and rifle from his residence. Investigators say Courtney then discharged both firearms in the direction of the other man. Courtney was arrested and charged with reckless endangerment in the first degree and criminal possession of a firearm. He was transported to the Yates County Jail to await arraignment. Additional charges are pending as the investigation continues. Catholic Charities of Chemung and Schuyler and Catholic Charities of Steuben and Livingston are asking residents to drop off diapers at one of the designated locations Friday, June 12th. In Chemung County, the drop-off location is 101 East Water Street in Elmira. The Circle Drive will be staffed from 6 a.m. to 7 p.m. In Schuyler County, the drop-off location will be at Catholic Charities Chemung Schuyler Outreach Food Pantry at 112 10th Street in Watkins Glen. Those who like to donate there can do so from 9 to 11 a.m. The Montour Falls Fire Department Festival is officially underway. People came out to the fairgrounds in the village yesterday for the first of 3 days of the annual event. The event is the unofficial kickoff to summer in Schuyler County. It's been around for over 60 years. Between the rides, games, and music, at the heart of it all is a fundraiser for the Montour Falls Volunteer Fire Department. The festival will continue through the weekend. Rides start tonight at 6 p.m., tomorrow at noon. Saturday will also feature a chicken barbecue at 11. The parade of bands down Main Street kicks off at 5 p.m. Musical acts and bingo will be happening throughout the weekend.
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5: 105.7 WDNY weather. Tonight stays partly cloudy around 55 degrees with light southerly winds. Friday turns mostly sunny and warmer, reaching the upper 80s with light southwesterly winds. Friday night is partly cloudy with a slight chance of rain showers and lows around 65. Saturday brings showers and thunderstorms likely. Then Saturday night stays unsettled. Sunday, currently, it's clear and 61 degrees.
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7: Why would you pick a fight with Elmo? It's not nice.
18: It seems bad, and it's not a good look.
7: I mean, he's getting threatened to get jumped. I mean, he's the most lovable character in the world.
18: Elmo's getting threatened to get jumped, because I would say this is that Elmo has people. So if you think that you're going to start something with Elmo and then just walk away without a care in the world, I think you're going to learn a very valuable lesson.
7: Why are people so upset? You're going to find out next.

0: costs continue to strain carriers' budgets. U.S. applications for unemployment benefits for the week ending May 30th increased by 13,000 to 225,000. That's according to the Labor Department. The benchmark 30-year fixed-rate mortgage rate fell to 6.48% from 6.53% last week. That's according to mortgage buyer Freddie Mac. NFL Commissioner Roger Goodell will not testify before Congress next week about the league's broadcast deals and its recent practice of airing games on paywalled streaming services. Goodell declined an invitation to appear at the House Judiciary Committee hearing on June 10th. Walmart has partnered with Subway to deliver sandwiches to customers through the retailer's online ordering app. And the retailer said on Thursday that it plans to expand the fast delivery service to about 1,400 stores by late summer. For the Wall Street Business Report, I'm Bill Alexander in Washington.
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3: 105.7 WDNY weather. Tonight stays partly cloudy around 55 degrees with light southerly winds. Friday turns mostly sunny and warmer, reaching the upper 80s with light southwesterly winds. Friday night is partly cloudy with a slight chance of rain showers and lows around 65. Saturday brings showers and thunderstorms likely. Then Saturday night stays unsettled. Sunday, currently it's clear and 64 degrees.
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2: Can't beat Raven.
0: The Can't Beat Raven cash jackpot is $2,000. Hey, Matt, how are you doing today?
3: Good, how are you?
0: Good. I would love to kick off your weekend by giving you this $2,000. Do you know your stuff?
3: Not as bad as I would.
0: Oh, I'm sure. Can you please ask Raven to leave the room?
3: Raven, can you please leave the room?
1: You got it, Matt. Here we go. Two G's.
0: All right, here we go. Yep. So Raven's walking out of here. When that door closes, he won't be able to hear us. We're in a soundproof studio. Matt, I'm going to ask you these five pop culture questions. You have about 3 seconds to answer each one. He'll come back in. Same questions. Whoever gets the most right wins, okay?
3: Yep.
0: You think you know your stuff?
3: I'm trying.
0: All right, great. Remember, if you're not sure, just guess because 3 seconds goes by real fast, okay?
3: Yep.
0: All right, number one, Linda Perry says she wrote one of Pink's iconic hit songs, Let's Get This Party Started, as a joke. The song was first rejected by this queen of pop that just surprised people at Coachella on stage with Sabrina Carpenter.
3: Taylor Swift.
0: Number two, Scooter Braun posted videos of his girlfriend, Sydney Sweeney, hanging out in Times Square in disguise, and no one recognized her. What show where she plays Cassie just wrapped its series?
3: Euphoria.
0: Number three, Gayle King was shocked when her ex-husband actually issued an apology for his affair with her friend when she discussed it on what podcast?
3: I have no idea.
0: Okay, number four, Taylor Swift's new song, I Knew It, I Knew Him, for Toy Story 5 is officially out today. In the upcoming movie, a frog-shaped smart tablet is the new high-tech character that's a major challenge for the toys. What's that tablet's name?
3: Patty.
0: And number five, the last leg, Belmont Stakes, taking place at Saratoga race course tomorrow while construction continues. There won't be a Triple Crown winning horse this year, though. The last was in 2018. What's its name?
3: American Pharoah.
0: Let me bring Raven back in.
1: Ew.
0: One out of five for Matt.
1: Oh, not great. Let's see how I do. Here we go. Two grand.
0: Number one, Linda Perry says she wrote one of Pink's iconic hit songs, Let's Get This Party Started, as a joke. And the song was first rejected by this queen of pop that just surprised people at Coachella on stage with Sabrina Carpenter.
1: That'd be Madonna.
0: That's right. And also showed up in Times Square last night, too, and did a surprise performance for 15 minutes.
1: Yeah, that's enough for me.
0: Number two, Scooter Braun posted videos of his girlfriend, Sydney Sweeney, hanging out in Times Square in disguise, and nobody recognized her.
1: Well, that's cool.
0: What show where she plays Cassie just wrapped its series?
1: Euphoria.
0: Yep. Number three, Gayle King was shocked when her ex-husband actually issued an apology for his affair with her friend when she discussed it on what podcast?
1: That doesn't happen all the time. You know that the only podcast that I know about women is Call Her Daddy, so that's going to be my guess.
0: That's the right one, Call Her Daddy.
1: There we go.
0: Number four, Taylor Swift's new song, I Knew It, I Knew Him, for Toy Story 5 is officially out today. In the upcoming movie, a frog-shaped smart tablet is the new high-tech character that's a major challenge for the toys.
1: Okay.
0: What's the tablet's name?
1: I don't know. I'm just going to guess Froggy.
0: Lily Pad.
1: Okay.
0: And number five, cute. Last leg of the Belmont Stakes will take place at Saratoga race course tomorrow while construction continues. There won't be a Triple Crown winning horse this year, though. The last one was in 2018. What was his name?
1: I should know this one. It's not Secretariat. Is it Secretariat? No, it's a strong name.
0: It's Justify.
1: Nope, I was wrong.
0: Yeah, all right.
1: That's a cool name.
0: All right, Matt, he beat you 3-1 today. That's going to get you an Ann on Raven t-shirt.
3: This is Matt, and I can't beat Raven.
1: Better luck next time. Enjoy that shirt, Matt. $2,100 Monday, Anna.
0: And I want to thank Megan Tarascas. She was the one that supplied that last question that I used today. If you have an idea for a question, too, you can submit it at annaandraven.com. Having an Aura frame at my home has brought so much joy to my family, and I can't wait to gift one to my dad for this Father's Day.
1: The Aura frame arrives looking gorgeous. 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
0: My dad is going to absolutely love the fact that it's all the memories that he has with us and his grandkids, and I'm going to put them all right on there, so when he turns it on, it'll just rotate through all the photos and all the memories right in front of his eyes.
1: And any pictures that you take that day, he can simply text them to his own frame and they're uploaded. It's that simple.
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3: With SRN News, I'm John Scott. President Trump is again seeking to boost the struggling U.S. coal industry. A plan would spend nearly $700 million to support coal-fired power plants and coal exports. The administration will use authority under a Cold War-era national defense law to support 13 coal plants across the country and help build coal plants in Alaska and West Virginia. American Airlines temporarily suspending some routes this summer due to steep jet fuel costs. Amid the war with Iran, the airline says it adjusted service for select routes in August and September. Impacted travelers will be offered alternative arrangements or refunds. The Kennedy Center removing references to President Trump after a federal judge ruled that they were added illegally. This is SRN News.
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6: A Penn Yan man is facing felony charges after allegedly firing multiple weapons during a disturbance in the town of Jerusalem. Yates County deputies responded Tuesday to a reported residential disturbance on Pineview Drive. Authorities determined 33-year-old Theodore Courtney was involved in a physical altercation with another man. Deputies allege after the two men physically disengaged, Courtney retrieved a handgun and rifle from his residence. Investigators say Courtney then discharged both firearms in the direction of the other man. Courtney was arrested and charged with reckless endangerment in the first degree and criminal possession of a firearm. He was transported to the Yates County Jail to await arraignment. Additional charges are pending as the investigation continues. Catholic Charities of Chemung and Schuyler and Catholic Charities of Steuben and Livingston are asking residents to drop off diapers at one of the designated locations Friday, June 12th. In Chemung County, the drop-off location is 101 East Water Street in Elmira. The Circle Drive will be staffed from 6 a.m. to 7 p.m. In Schuyler County, the drop-off location will be at Catholic Charities Chemung Schuyler Outreach Food Pantry at 112 10th Street in Watkins Glen. Those who would like to donate there can do so from 9 to 11 a.m. The Montour Falls Fire Department Festival is officially underway. People came out to the fairgrounds in the village yesterday for the first of 3 days of the annual event. The event is the unofficial kickoff to summer in Schuyler County. It's been around for over 60 years. Between the rides, games, and music, at the heart of it all is a fundraiser for the Montour Falls Volunteer Fire Department. The festival will continue through the weekend. Rides start tonight at 6 p.m., tomorrow at noon. Saturday will also feature a chicken barbecue at 11. The parade of bands down Main Street kicks off at 5 p.m. Musical acts and bingo will be happening throughout the weekend.
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0: 105.7 WDNY weather. Tonight stays partly cloudy around 55 degrees with light southerly winds. Friday turns mostly sunny and warmer, reaching the upper 80s with light southwesterly winds. Friday night is partly cloudy with a slight chance of rain showers and lows around 65. Saturday brings showers and thunderstorms likely. Then Saturday night stays unsettled. Sunday, currently, it's clear and 68 degrees.
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9: If you missed it earlier, Oliver was our middle schooler of the week. 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
3: It's the Week in Song. Sometimes news isn't great to hear, but when producer John comes in and sings it to us, it just makes it so much easier.
0: Yeah, for sure. I mean, you can kind of guess what the headlines are going to be week to week, but the way you put it together, John, with the chords, that's always a pleasant surprise.
4: Thank you very much. I try to make it pleasant because so little news is pleasant these days. You know
0: true.
4: What I'm saying?
0: Yep. True.
4: You know what I'm saying? Here's good news for me, though, because I grew up, I don't know if you guys know this, I grew up in New York City. And I grew up in New York City in the 90s. So the fact that the Knicks are back in the finals.
0: It's crazy.
4: Big fan. Mm-hmm. Big fan.
0: Crazy,
4: they
0: bro.
4: Really. Game one was not ideal, but they won. They won. That's
0: yes.
4: It. That's all that matters, okay?
0: You know, listen, man. San Antonio thought they had that.
4: Yeah.
0: You know what? Sing it.
4: No. All right. Let's do it. The Knicks are in the finals and I'm feeling fine. Because they haven't been there since 1999. And I like to think back on that time way back when. And how all the ways my life was different. This is what I was like in 1999. Are you guys ready?
3: Yes. Mm.
4: I used to skateboard everywhere I went. I wore JNCO jeans and parachute pants. I wanted to get frosted tips, but my mom said no. But I still said dude and bro. I said it a lot back then, and I still say dude and bro a lot.
3: Right, all the time.
0: Why did parents reject us coloring our hair when we were younger?
4: It washes out.
0: Such a non-issue.
4: That's what I'm saying. Now my hair's gray. Now what do I do?
0: My mother 100% rejected me.
4: What color did you want to do?
0: I wanted tips.
4: You wanted tips, right.
0: Right. I mean, everybody did. Come on.
3: Paul had frosted tips. I used to think it was hot.
0: See?
4: Yeah, you did.
0: See that?
4: Yeah, you did, right?
0: Mom
4: that's
0: said
4: what we
0: no.
4: Wanted. We wanted to get girls.
0: Yep. Right. Mom said no.
4: Wow, that's too bad. Uber has a new feature. This is a lot of fun. It's called Uber Lost and Found. Have you guys ever left anything in an Uber before?
0: I can't say that I recall doing so.
4: Yeah, all right. Well, all right.
0: I would just chalk it up to being gone forever.
4: Yeah. Thank you for being honest. Mm-hmm. So they've got a new feature where they're going to drive it back to you if you forget it. But also in this article listed a whole bunch of things that people have forgotten over the years.
0: Okay.
4: It's amazing. When you're out with your friends for a night on the town, Uber is a great way to get around. But intoxication makes people forget. So here's a list of all the stuff they left. This is a lot of fun. A 75-gallon fish tank, indentures too.
3: What?
4: A sleep apnea machine and a stick for pool. 420 donuts.
3: Oh.
4: That's hard to miss.
0: That's a lot.
4: And that's just the start of the list. They've got like 50-something things on there.
3: How does one leave 420 donuts in an Uber?
0: They left it inside the aquarium.
4: How does one acquire 420 donuts? Or rather, what do you need to acquire it for?
0: You need
3: sometimes
0: a car to
3: you get
0: it
3: hungry,
0: to the car.
3: John. That's we don't fair. Judge around here. We understand. And we accept each other as we are.
4: That's fair. All right. A little bit of bad news. Or, well, depressing news.
3: Okay.
4: There was a massive fight at a kindergarten graduation.
3: Oh,
4: have you
3: boy.
4: Seen this video?
0: Yes. It's wild.
4: Dude, yep. it's
0: chairs flying.
3: There's
0: chairs
3: a baby involved.
4: I was going to say, a baby gets ripped out of the arms of one of the guys fighting, which, okay, that's good that we cleared the baby.
3: Right.
4: But the presence of the baby
3: right. is a problem.
4: Should negate
0: should,
4: the entire
0: should hinder the fight
3: it's
0: itself.
3: A kindergarten graduation, place. There's five-year-olds there. That's the whole thing.
4: Right. It's graduation time and emotions run high. Even graduations for the little guys. It may be common on the sports field when kids play ball, but not the kindergarten graduation brawl.
3: Mm.
4: Oh, no.
0: Yeah.
4: Not a kindergarten graduation brawl. That's just it's bad.
0: And behave yourself.
3: Bad. Really bad. Yeah.
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6: With SRN News, I'm John Scott. Israel's Air Force has struck parts of southern Lebanon and the military issued evacuation warnings. The strikes come after Hezbollah rejected a ceasefire agreement. President Trump wants to boost America's coal industry.
7: President Trump is announcing a major investment in the coal industry as the administration moves to expand domestic energy production and strengthen America's energy independence.
8: As a result of the $700 million investment that I'm announcing today, we will protect 14 coal plants and 42 coal mines. It's a tremendous number. And build two new coal plants and one massive new export terminal, because we're exporting coal. Coal's a great business, really a big business, and it's real power. It's in terms of power, there's really nothing like it.
7: Willie Nelson, The White House.
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13: 105.7 WDNY weather. Tonight stays partly cloudy around 55 degrees with light southerly winds. Friday turns mostly sunny and warmer, reaching the upper 80s with light southwesterly winds. Friday night is partly cloudy, with a slight chance of rain showers and lows around 65. Saturday brings showers and thunderstorms likely, then Saturday night stays unsettled. Sunday, currently, it's clear and 72 degrees.
3: Congratulations, you made it to Friday. What was the strangest thing you saw or experienced this week? Most weeks are mundane. You kind of just go through the motions for the most part. But there's always that one thing that kind of sticks out and you're like, that was weird.
0: Yeah.
3: Yeah.
0: Yeah, it's been a long, strange week. I'll say that.
3: You know, I despise Cybertrucks. I think they're the ugliest things that have ever been on the road. When I saw one driving down the highway, and this feature on it was activated.
0: Yeah.
3: I said, just when I thought I couldn't get weirder. It's coming up next.

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2: What was the weirdest thing you saw this week? You made it to Friday. Congratulations. Most weeks are mundane. You go through the motions. You do the things. And every once in a while, something will stick out. And you'll be like, huh, that was weird.
3: Yeah.
2: What was it? Raven, producer Sophia, producer Justin, I saw a Cybertruck. And that's not a big deal. Many of us have all seen Cybertrucks
3: now.
2: Sure.
3: Yeah, yeah.
2: They're the most hideous things on the road, if you ask me.
3: I mean, that's an opinion, obviously.
2: It's my opinion, yes. Yeah. What I didn't realize is, like, you know how the back is slanted all the way down?
4: Mm-hmm.
2: I didn't know that that retracts, and it's kind of like a pickup truck back there.
3: It's called a Cybertruck.
2: No, I know, but you always see it like in the space.

0: Harry Styles, part of a better mix of today and yesterday, Madonna on the way, Blind Melon coming up, and Bruno Mars.
1: With SRN News, I'm John Scott. President Trump now says housing regulator Bill Pulte is not his permanent choice to head national intelligence.
2: President Trump's announcement of Bill Pulte as acting director of national intelligence drew reactions like this Wednesday from Republican Senator John Cornyn.
3: I see no evidence of any qualifications for that job.
2: Thursday, the president sought to clarify.
4: It's an acting position. It's not a permanent. He's not going to be permanent because, you know, I don't think he'd want to be permanent.
2: Pulte's currently head of the Federal Housing Finance Agency and has been a divisive figure in the administration, pushing to go after Trump's political rivals by alleging mortgage fraud.
4: He's a very smart guy, and you may find out some things about the rigged elections, et cetera, et cetera.
2: Ben Thomas, Washington.
1: On Wall Street, stocks are lower, the Dow dropping 125 points, the NASDAQ off 415. This is SRN News.
5: 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And Mac Davis met one hell of a woman. 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
9: 105.7 WDNY weather. Tonight stays partly cloudy around 55 degrees with light southerly winds. Friday turns mostly sunny and warmer, reaching the upper 80s with light southwesterly winds. Friday night is partly cloudy with a slight chance of rain showers and lows around 65. Saturday brings showers and thunderstorms likely. Then Saturday night stays unsettled. Sunday, currently it's clear and 79 degrees.

0: One great hit after another to keep you company while you work. Liz Stark, so glad to be with you, and I think we need to pay attention to what's going on with our kids. A new survey out of the UK with 1,000 boys ages 12 to 16 found 85% of them have spoken to a chatbot, 20% know a peer who is dating an AI chatbot. That's right. Over a quarter prefer the attention and connection of a, quote, bot partner to a real human-to-human relationship. And more than half, this is pretty scary, almost 60% said AI relationships, well, they're just easier because the teen can control the conversation and there is little to no rejection. Yeah, we need to get our kids offline and outside to touch some grass. Coming up, more great hits from today and yesterday. Rachel Platten on the way.
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One great hit after another to keep you motivated as we move you a little bit closer to your weekend. Dua Lipa coming up, Eddie Money on the way. Right now, Goo Goo Dolls.

0: levitating. Brand new bride, Dua Lipa and Levitating, part of a better mix of today and yesterday. 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
1: With SRN News, I'm John Scott. The Senate passed a bill funding President Donald Trump's immigration enforcement agencies early Friday. After weeks of delays and backlash to an unrelated billion-dollar settlement fund that nearly derailed the bill.
2: Senators voted 52-47 to pass the $70 billion legislation to fund Immigration and Customs Enforcement and Border Patrol for the next 3 years through the end of President Trump's term after Democrats blocked the money for months. The bill will now head to the House, which is expected to take it up next week. The final vote came just before 5 a.m. after Republicans narrowly defeated multiple attempts by members of both parties to add language to the bill that would permanently ban Mr. Trump's settlement fund for allies who believe that they've been politically persecuted. Bernie Bennett, Washington.
1: U.S. employers adding a surprising 172,000 jobs in May. The unemployment rate stayed at a low 4.3%. This is SRN News.
3: Danesville Gliders baseball premieres Friday and Saturday, June 5th and 6th on 105.7 WDNY. We'll be at Babcock Park both nights as the Gliders open their 2026 campaign. They'll take on the Genesee Rapids Friday night. 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
8: 105.7 WDNY weather. Today stays mostly sunny and near 87 degrees. Then tonight turns mostly cloudy with a slight chance of rain showers and a low around 65. Saturday brings showers and thunderstorms likely, with temperatures in the mid-80s. Saturday night stays unsettled with more showers and thunderstorms likely. Then Sunday turns mostly sunny and currently it's clear and 82 degrees.

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1: With SRN News, I'm John Scott. The Senate passing legislation to fund President Trump's immigration enforcement agencies early Friday morning. It came after weeks of delays and fierce backlash to an unrelated $1.776 billion settlement fund that threatened to derail the bill. Senators voting for the $70 billion legislation to fund immigration and customs enforcement and border patrol for the next 3 years. The House has passed a bill to aid Ukraine and sanction key segments of the Russian economy. The legislation seeking to cement U.S. assistance for Ukraine by providing more than $1 billion in security and reconstruction aid. Chinese leader Xi Jinping traveling to North Korea next week in what will be his first visit in years. His trip, the latest in the steps by China to reinforce its close ties with the North. This is SRN News.
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4: An annual jazz and brass memorial concert is coming back to Corning for one afternoon. Tomorrow, Saturday, June 6th, beginning at 2 p.m., the annual Blair Bigler Perry concert will be hosted by the First Congregational United Church of Christ at the church at 171 West Pulteney Street in Corning. The free event will feature the Corning Brass Works and Three Rivers Jazz Band, as well as a free reception after the performance. A Penyan man is facing felony charges after allegedly firing multiple weapons during a disturbance in the town of Jerusalem. Yates County deputies responded Tuesday to a reported residential disturbance on Pineview Drive. Authorities determined 33-year-old Theodore Courtney was involved in a physical altercation with another man. Deputies allege after the two men physically disengaged, Courtney retrieved a handgun and rifle from his residence. Investigators say Courtney then discharged both firearms in the direction of the other man. Courtney was arrested and charged with reckless endangerment in the first degree and criminal possession of a firearm. He was transported to the Yates County Jail to await arraignment. Additional charges are pending as the investigation continues. The annual celebration of dairy production in Steuben County is returning to Bath tomorrow, Saturday. Saturday, June 6th, the Steuben County Dairy Festival kicks off with the Cruisin' Time Car Show at the fairgrounds beginning at 8 a.m., running until 1. Awards will be given at 3. At 9 a.m., the festivities will continue with vendors of craft, flea and food at the North Cameron Grange. At 10:30, the parade will begin, rain or shine. Various events are taking place after the parade, including free face painting, a canine demonstration, the Bath Grange Chicken Barbecue, free dairy products for sampling while supplies last, a youth bicycle giveaway, and a live band to accompany the event on the midway. Parking is available for the event in the county parking lots on East Pulteney Square and Wilson Avenue.
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6: Taking a look at farm news from around the eastern United States, vegetable growers in the eastern U.S. are applauding an announcement from the USDA earlier this week. The federal agency will issue $1.6 billion in payments to eligible specialty crop producers in response to elevated input cost and market disruptions. In North Carolina, soybeans are looking good in early June. The latest crop condition report shows 65% of North Carolina soybeans in good to excellent condition. Pasture conditions in New York State, Pennsylvania, and Maryland are also looking fairly good as we go into June. In Maryland, 75% of pastures are rated in good to excellent condition. In Pennsylvania, that number stands at 56%, and in New York State, 81% of pastures are rated in good to excellent condition. And farmers in Virginia report recent improvements in topsoil moisture, with 62% of farmers in the Old Dominion reporting adequate soil moisture. Our pearl of wisdom today points out, who says that money doesn't grow on trees? Banks have branches. Yeah, that's your pearl of wisdom. You're on the farm and I'm Ish.
1: With the Wall Street Business Report, I'm John Scott. Stocks have been falling on Wall Street as big technology stocks lost ground and weighed down the broader market. Meanwhile, bond yields surged as a strong jobs report continued to dimmer expectations that the Federal Reserve will cut its benchmark interest rate this year. The S&P 500 fell 0.7%. The Dow Jones Industrial Average fell 0.2%. That's after the big gain on Thursday. The NASDAQ composite was losing about 1.4%. NVIDIA and Broadcom were among the heaviest weights on the market. The Labor Department reporting that employers added 172,000 jobs in May. And that's roughly double what forecasters had expected. Bond yields surged. Oil prices edged lower. With the Wall Street Business Report, I'm John.
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9: Here's what's happening in the five-county area. 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And a pop-up free food distribution will be held Monday, June 15th at the Old Shays and Main Tire location on Main Street in Dansville starting at 4 p.m. It's a drive-thru event only.
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11: 105.7 WDNY weather. Today stays mostly sunny and near 87 degrees. Then tonight turns mostly cloudy with a slight chance of rain showers and a low around 65. Saturday brings showers and thunderstorms likely, with temperatures in the mid-80s. Saturday night stays unsettled with more showers and thunderstorms likely. Then Sunday turns mostly sunny and Currently, it's clear and 82 degrees.

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0: Lady Gaga, Bruno Mars, part of a perfect mix of today and yesterday. 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
4: If you're ready to find a relationship that will last the rest of your life, banish these two words from your vocabulary. Opposites attract. People fall for someone who's different because they hope the other person's good traits will rub off on them. For example, a wallflower might be drawn to an extrovert in hopes of becoming more social. But dating coach Marina Sabracci says personality changes rarely happen. So the introvert winds up resenting their outgoing partner and vice versa. And statistics back this up. A University of Pennsylvania study found that differing on just one issue, for example, spending versus saving, boosted a couple's chance of divorce by more than 30%. And having different lifestyle habits, especially health-related issues like smoking and exercise, increases the risk of divorce by more than 90%. So if you're looking for lasting love, find someone who's similar to you. I'm John Tesh with today's Intelligence for Your Life Minute.
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0: Imagine Dragons, part of a great mix of music to keep you company working from the office, from home, or the road. Thank you for setting a preset. We've got Usher coming up.
1: 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I'm Frank Williams reporting for WDNY and WDXT Sports. Well, there was an old country song by the name of Heartaches by the Number, and that's exactly what Mike Bassage and the Dansville Gliders suffered at Houghton University in the Kids' Day opener yesterday, as the Rapids scored three times in the bottom of the ninth inning to overcome Dansville 5-4. The 2026 NYCBL season unfolded early in the morning at the Houghton University as these division rivals met at the Kerr Pegula Sports Complex. The action saw the Gliders hold the upper hand 4-0 heading into the seventh inning, but Genesee scratched away single runs in the seventh and eighth before the final breakout that saw the Rapids load the bases with the tallying runs on a walk, a hit batter, and then Luis Tamaro's game-winning single down the left field line to end it in 5-4 fashion. Mike Bassage's ball club took the lead with three runs in the top of the fourth inning as Emmett McLean and Brady Hargraves both singled in runs while another scored on a throwing error. Dansville added a run to their lead in the sixth when Phil Lombardi scored on a pass ball, giving the Gliders a 4-0 advantage. Aiden Robinson singled one home for Genesee in the home half of the seventh, and Kieran Crosley doubled home one in the eighth before Houghton's heroics ended it in the bottom of the ninth. The Gliders' offense was spearheaded by Emmett McLean's 3-for-5 day, including a run scored, two stolen bases, and an RBI. Bobby Griffin and Derek Babineau each went 2-for-4 in the heartbreaker. Chase Donahue added a hit and a pair of stolen bases. Sean Louie and Michael Rell each had hits in the game. Starter June Hadamia deserved a better fate after pitching five scoreless innings of three-hit baseball, striking out two and walking two. Josh Martin tossed two innings in relief, yielding a run on three hits while striking out two. Matt Marino worked an inning and gave up an unearned run as Marcus Thomas finished things up. Trey Williams got the win in relief for the Rapids with three shutout frames and three strikeouts. Genesee was paced offensively by Kieran Crosley's 3-for-4 effort, while Aiden Robinson and Luis Tamaro each had a pair of hits in the opening day victory for the Genesee Rapids. Same two teams square off today at Babcock Park. We'll have the game live for you on 105.7 WDNY. The Dansville Gliders and the Genesee Rapids live this afternoon at 5 o'clock right here on 105.7 WDNY. Other finals from the New York Collegiate Baseball League yesterday, Wild and Woolly affair, Horseheads downing Hornell by a final score of 21-11. The two teams combined for 32 runs, 20

0: 22 hits in 12 errors. Talk about a comedy, right? There you go. Watertown edged Rochester by a final score of 13-12, and Sherrill doubled up Syracuse 3-2. 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I'm Frank Williams, reporting for WDNY and WDXT Sports.
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0: 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The Dansville Gliders are back in town at Babcock Park as they'll host the Genesee Rapids on Friday, June 5th, and then the Hornell Steamers on Saturday, June 6th. 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
5: 105.7 WDNY weather. Today stays mostly sunny and near 87 degrees. Then tonight turns mostly cloudy with a slight chance of rain showers and a low around 65. Saturday brings showers and thunderstorms likely, with temperatures in the mid-80s. Saturday night stays unsettled with more showers and thunderstorms likely. Then Sunday turns mostly sunny and currently it's mostly clear and 82 degrees.

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0: Throwbacks you know and love from yesterday. More of today's hits, too. Liz Stark, glad to be with you. Miley Cyrus and Sheryl Crow on the way.
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0: Those really are some great lyrics. Sheryl Crow, My Favorite Mistake, part of a better mix of today and yesterday for your work day with Crowded House coming up.
1: With SRN News, I'm Ken Lorman in Washington. The Trump economy continues to surprise analysts. Correspondent Mike Hempton reports on a better-than-expected jobs report.
2: The Labor Department says U.S. employers added 172,000 jobs in May as the economy remained resilient amid rising costs from the Iran war. Job growth last month was down slightly from a revised 179,000 in April. The unemployment rate stayed at 4.3%. Mike Hempton, Washington.
1: The Treasury Department's Financial Crimes Enforcement Network is urging banks to be alert to risk tied to serving people living in the United States illegally. The guidance issued today. On Wall Street, red across the board, the Dow is down 390 points. This is SRN News.
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10: 105.7 WDNY weather. Today stays mostly sunny and near 87 degrees. Then tonight turns mostly cloudy with a slight chance of rain showers and a low around 65. Saturday brings showers and thunderstorms likely with temperatures in the mid-80s. Saturday night stays unsettled with more showers and thunderstorms likely. Then Sunday turns mostly sunny and currently, it's mostly clear and 84 degrees.

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0: A perfect mix of yesterday and today, working from the office or from home. Liz Stark, so glad to be with you. 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

0: Better music. Well, you work from the office, from home, or the road. Thank you for setting a preset. I'm Liz Stark with Bruno Mars on the way.
1: With SRN News, I'm Ken Lorman in Washington. The Senate has passed a bill funding President Trump's immigration enforcement agencies.
2: Senators voted 52 to 47 to pass the $70 billion legislation to fund Immigration and Customs Enforcement and Border Patrol for the next 3 years through the end of President Trump's term after Democrats blocked the money for months. The bill will now head to the House, which is expected to take it up next week. The final vote came just before 5 a.m. after Republicans narrowly defeated multiple attempts by members of both parties to add language to the bill that would permanently ban Mr. Trump's settlement fund for allies who believe that they've been politically persecuted. Bernie Bennett, Washington.
1: Boosted by the president's economic policies, the American job market continues to show surprising strength, shrugging off the high cost of the Iran war, employers adding 172,000 jobs in May. This is SRN News.
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7: 105.7 WDNY weather. Today stays mostly sunny and near 87 degrees. Then tonight turns mostly cloudy with a slight chance of rain showers and a low around 65. Saturday brings showers and thunderstorms likely with temperatures in the mid-80s. Saturday night stays unsettled with more showers and thunderstorms likely. Then Sunday turns mostly sunny and currently, it's mostly cloudy and 84 degrees.

0: Today's hits, yesterday's favorites, a better mix of music in your workday. Liz Stark, glad to be with you. That weekend almost here. Friday night, going to be here before you know it. If you're out and about tonight, make sure that you're kind to each other. 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
1: With SRN News, I'm Ken Lorman in Washington. The Trump economy keeps rolling along. U.S. employers added 172,000 jobs in May as the labor market continued to show resilience in the face of the rising costs from the Iran war. The unemployment rate stayed at a low 4.3%. The good news sparked a market sell-off.
2: Big technology stocks were among the heaviest weights on the market. NVIDIA and Broadcom slumped. Both companies have pricey stock values, which tend to heavily influence the broader market's direction. A report showed that employers added more jobs than economists expected in May. Bond yields surged in the Treasury market. Oil prices slipped. Stocks fell in Asia and were mixed in Europe. Damian Troisi, New York.
1: President Trump will be talking about the economy in Wisconsin next hour. He'll participate in a roundtable discussion on agriculture. This is SRN News.
3: $2,000. 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On the next Can't Beat Raven, $2,000 on the line. 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Remember those two and get ready to win $2,000. 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
3: 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The answer to question number one is Madonna, and the answer to question number two is Euphoria. 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
7: 105.7 WDNY weather. Today stays mostly sunny and near 87 degrees. Then tonight turns mostly cloudy with a slight chance of rain showers and a low around 65. Saturday brings showers and thunderstorms likely with temperatures in the mid-80s. Saturday night stays unsettled with more showers and thunderstorms likely. Then Sunday turns mostly sunny and currently, it's mostly cloudy and 84 degrees.
0: It's the TJ Show and five things we're not supposed to do before 9 a.m. This is according to one cardiologist. We'll get to this a few moments away. It's in the news on the TJ Show.

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0: 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This is the TJ Show. You know, I really thought I had the lamest weekend lined up. My only goal was to carve out some time to have tea with my wife, Jess, and we get to talk about the week, because it's been impossible to make this happen. Even on her birthday, I wanted to have like a little nighttime thing. Something seems to always come up.
1: That doesn't sound lame. That sounds sweet. I mean,
0: well, usually
1: your plans are always around her, but you know, that's your life, you know, as long as you're happy.
0: But I think, Heather, you might have a... Well, I don't want to call it lame, but can you explain what you're doing this weekend?
1: Lame idea. Well, lame plans.
2: It's not my idea.
0: Your entire weekend is surrounding an animal.
2: Right. So we have to go to my in-laws' house and watch the dog because they have something to do on Saturday, and they're not going to be home at 6 p.m., and the dog has to eat at 6 p.m.
0: So they won't
2: feed...
0: Because
2: it has to take medication.
0: Yeah, okay, gotcha.
2: Yeah.
0: So the medication factor now.
2: Right.
0: It makes it hard to make fun of you.
2: Well, I mean, you can still
1: make fun.
2: You can still make fun.
1: It is kind of lame.
2: But my entire weekend is revolving around being in a certain place at 6 p.m. on Saturday.
0: Yeah, and how far is the drive?
2: 2 hours.
0: 2 hours to
1: just
0: make sure
1: to feed a dog.
2: Right.
0: To pour food into a bowl. What is what's the dinner? What are you making for the dog?
2: Well, my mother-in-law does cook for the dog every single night, and it's several meals because she's getting picky. She's very picky about what she'll eat every single day. So like some days she'll eat chicken livers, but then other days she won't. So then she has to make sure she has beef on hand in case the dog wants to eat beef. But sometimes the dog won't eat liver or beef, so you have to make sure you have fish on hand.
0: My Frankie.
1: No.
0: She tried this with us, right? She was like, I'm not going to eat. It's like, okay, let's see how that goes tomorrow. And then she waited. Next day, she ate, never gone back.
1: Yeah, a dog will never intentionally starve themselves.
2: This dog will, because she'll go several days without eating, and then it's very concerning, obviously.
0: But
2: and
0: does
2: then,
0: she eventually eat?
2: I mean, eventually she eats, but like, she's gone like 4 days without eating.
0: Oh my goodness.
2: Because she's very picky about when she'll eat.
1: Eventually, that same thing that she just turned down.
2: Right, eventually she'll eat.
1: Yeah. But she might be mentally unwell.
2: Yeah. No, the dog, her name is Sassy, and she lives up to it.
0: Yeah. Oh. Okay.
2: I blame them for naming her Sassy.
0: If you mentioned it was Sassy, then I would have known.
2: Yeah,
0: okay.
2: Yeah.
0: Now I understand. Very good. What are you doing this weekend, J-Bo?
1: I'm thankful I have no plans.
0: Oh,
1: at first, I was like, oh, man, I have no plans. I'm so lame. But no, Heather took the cake on that one.
0: Man, if I could buy...
2: Do you want to watch a dog this weekend?
1: No, I don't. No plans.
0: If I could buy some of that time
1: open
0: from you.
1: Open schedule.
0: Sounds amazing. Kenny, what are you doing this weekend?
3: No plans. I may
0: you
3: go...
0: You got the Knicks tonight.
3: I'll be watching the Knicks, of course. That was a given. But at the very most, I may try out the pool at my development where I live.
0: Wow.
3: I've never been in it. I've lived there for 3 years now.
1: You better use all your amenities that you pay for.
0: Mm-hmm. Yeah.
3: Exactly.
2: Yep.
0: Well, lucky everyone gets to be around that.
3: Yeah.
0: I mean that for real. I do get a little nervous with Kenny around a pool. He was doing backflips into, what was the pool again?
3: It was my parents' house.
0: 5.5 feet?
3: Yeah.
0: It was so concerning. And I was sitting on the poolside with his dad, and we were both sharing how concerned we were.
3: That's my boy.
1: No, Kenny's only like 5'6", so he cleared it, thankfully, but you know.
0: It's risky business. It really, and it was in front of my
1: kidding,
0: kids.
1: Kenny, I'm kidding.
0: It was in front of my kids.
3: Shortchanged me 5 inches, Jabo.
0: Are
2: right,
0: you six?
2: You're like 5'3", right, I think? Right?
3: No, the other way.
2: Oh, my bad.
0: He's not the greatest
1: He's
0: role
1: five,
0: model
1: seven.
0: For children who admire that kind of a thing, but very impressive as an adult.
3: Thank you.
0: This is the TJ Show.
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15: 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So enjoy this 14-second session on us. I think you've done everything right and absolutely nothing wrong. In fact, anything that hasn't gone your way could probably be blamed on your father not being emotionally available because his father wasn't emotionally available, and so on. And now that you're calm and healing, you're probably driving better too. Liberty.

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2: Catholic Charities of Chemung and Schuyler and Catholic Charities of Steuben and Livingston are asking residents to drop off diapers at one of the designated locations Friday, June 12th. In Chemung County, the drop-off location is 101 East Water Street in Elmira. The Circle Drive will be staffed from 6 a.m. to 7 p.m. In Schuyler County, the drop-off location will be at Catholic Charities Chemung Schuyler Outreach Food Pantry at 112 10th Street in Watkins Glen. Those who would like to donate there can do so from 9 to 11 a.m. The Montour Falls Fire Department Festival is officially underway. People came out to the fairgrounds in the village yesterday for the first of 3 days of the annual event. The event is the unofficial kickoff to summer in Schuyler County. It's been around for over 60 years. Between the rides, games, and music, at the heart of it all is a fundraiser for the Montour Falls Volunteer Fire Department. The festival will continue through the weekend. Rides start tonight at 6 p.m., tomorrow at noon. Saturday will also feature a chicken barbecue at 11. The parade of bands down Main Street kicks off at 5 p.m. Musical acts and bingo will be happening throughout the weekend. Discover Dansville and enjoy the 2026 Summer Concert Series. 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
4: With the Wall Street Business Report, I'm John Scott. Stocks have been falling on Wall Street as big technology stocks lost ground and weighed down the broader market. Meanwhile, bond yields surged as a strong jobs report continued to dimmer expectations that the Federal Reserve will cut its benchmark interest rate this year. The S&P 500 fell 0.7%. The Dow Jones Industrial Average fell 0.2%. That's after the big gain on Thursday. The NASDAQ Composite was losing about 1.4%. NVIDIA and Broadcom were among the heaviest weights on the market. The Labor Department reporting that employers added 172,000 jobs in May. And that's roughly double what forecasters had expected. Bond yields surged. Oil prices edged lower. With the Wall Street Business Report, I'm John.
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9: 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It's the TJ Show, and I really do feel like I hit the lottery today. All started with a notification I got on my phone. I hope everyone has this opportunity. It's coming up a few moments away on the TJ Show.

0: 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This is the TJ Show. I am sorry, guys. I'm annoyed by my phone, too. I'm just trying to capture animals on my Ring Cam. I'm so upset that I can't figure out why I have the only Ring Cam that doesn't capture random animals walking around in front of your house. It only captures people, and it's very upsetting to me.
1: Is that a setting feature?
0: Yes. So I realized I didn't have it sensitive enough. So I've turned the sensitivity all the way up, and now my phone will not stop alerting me.
1: But are you catching animals now?
0: Yes, I did catch a fox, which was very exciting. Nice. I forgot to tell you guys about that. This was inspired by you, by the way, because you have a raccoon in your yard that keeps showing up. And yep. I'm like, man, I really want to see what's going on.
1: Yeah, it shows up on my camera often.
0: I also found out there's a cat. It's a little stray cat that comes by in the middle of the night. I'm like, yo, what are you up to?
1: I have a cat, too.
0: It's really cute.
1: That comes by.
0: But now I have had to trade off. I don't have peace anymore because my phone's buzzing. And then I think it's my wife and I pick it up and it's not.
1: Right.
0: Then when she texts, I miss her. And right. She's like, where are you? I'm like, I thought it was the Ring Cam.
1: With all these notifications.
0: I seriously sometimes want to take this phone and gun it into the wall.
1: Me too.
0: But I know I can't do that. It'll be.
2: Because you can't throw?
0: No, that's not it. Actually, I was a pitcher in Little League, just so you know.
1: You would hurt your shoulder while you're throwing it?
0: No, it's because I don't want to have to get a new phone because I'll go back to the phone. But anyway, okay.
1: So it is very frustrating, though. Like, I was waking up from a nap yesterday, and I heard ding dong, and of course, I get a notification on my phone. And so I check my notification, and I see there's a kid at my front door. He's the one that rang the doorbell. And then I look at my rear camera, because I'm like, okay, what's going on? Because in the past, when they've come and they knock on the door or rang the doorbell, it's because they're looking for a ball that they've either thrown over the fence or kicked over the fence. And in the past, I would just go down there and get the ball and then give it to them. Well, this time I saw there was a ball in the backyard and I was like, oh, he probably wants his ball. I'm not getting up from this bed. I'm not getting up.
0: But wait a minute. See, I would say that's the coolest part of having these cameras because you're like literally doing surveillance.
1: Yeah.
0: And you get to make a choice because you know exactly what's going on. And you're like, all right, camera one, camera two.
1: Exactly.
0: This is a ball situation. They're going to wait.
1: Yes. And they'll get it maybe today, you know, but I'm like every 2 days neighborhood watch. That's what me and Archie call the kids in the neighborhood yeah. watch. And we love them playing outside and being all loud and being kids. But I'm like, come on, man. Like, be a better thrower. Okay.
3: Yeah, right.
1: Like, work on your thrower. Yes.
0: Yeah. What is going on with all the balls in your backyard? Do you address that with them?
1: I just throw it back over. But this one in particular is a tennis ball.
0: Uh-huh.
1: And I let my dog Sky out and I go to check up on her and I see her walking around with this yellow ball in her mouth.
0: Yeah, it's hers now.
1: It's hers. She's claimed it.
0: Teach them a lesson.
1: And she dug a hole, put the ball in it, and then covered it up with her muzzle. And I thought, oh no, it's over. This is her ball.
2: Mm.
1: Oh, this
2: bye, is, ball.
1: Yep.
0: You are literally Sandlot.
1: Yeah.
0: You are real life Sandlot. This is amazing.
1: Is. Yeah.
0: And Sky is that big dog.
1: That's right.
3: Hercules.
1: Yeah, pretty
3: Hercules.
1: Much.
2: Do you have a Babe Ruth autographed baseball?
0: Yeah, do you?
1: Sure? Somewhere in the backyard, I'm sure.
0: That's amazing. All right. Well, there
1: so
0: you go.
1: So now I have to go dig it up and throw it back over the fence.
0: Nah, let Sky have one. They got to learn to watch where they're throwing things. This is the TJ Show.
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8: If you're ready to find a relationship that will last the rest of your life, banish these two words from your vocabulary. Opposites attract. People fall for someone who's different because they hope the other person's good traits will rub off on them. For example, a wallflower might be drawn to an extrovert in hopes of becoming more social. But dating coach Marina Sabracci says personality changes rarely happen. So the introvert winds up resenting their outgoing partner and vice versa. And statistics back this up. A University of Pennsylvania study found that differing on just one issue, for example, spending versus saving, boosted a couple's chance of divorce by more than 30%. And having different lifestyle habits, especially health-related issues like smoking and exercise, increases the risk of divorce by more than 90%. So if you're looking for lasting love, find someone who's similar to you. I'm John Tesh with today's Intelligence for Your Life Minute.
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2: With SRN News, Ken Lorman in Washington. Six more states held primary elections this week, and the top Republican in Congress is concerned about many of the results. On the Salem News program this week on Capitol Hill with Tony Perkins, House Speaker Mike Johnson says Democrats seem intent on nominating far-left radicals for the House and Senate.
3: The farther and farther left candidates are making their way through these primaries, and some of them are prevailing, heading down into runoffs. Really dangerous people with really dangerous ideologies. They're Marxist, and they want to turn America into that. So we have to defeat them. This is a battle of ideologies. We say it often. The widening chasm between the two parties, it's, you know, in terms of our philosophy, has never been as great as it is, and that's why the stakes are so high.
2: 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This is SRN News.
4: Casey Kasem has unlocked the American Top 40 vaults and is replaying original shows from the 70s. 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Ray Stevens did The Streak. Maria Muldaur spent midnight at the Oasis. And Mac Davis met one hell of a woman. 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
11: 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The Dansville Gliders are back in town at Babcock Park as they'll host the Genesee Rapids on Friday, June 5th, and then the Hornell Steamers on Saturday, June 6th. 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
9: 105.7 WDNY weather. Tonight stays mostly cloudy with a chance of showers and thunderstorms. Around 65 degrees and light southwesterly winds. Saturday brings more chances for showers and thunderstorms, with precipitation likely and highs in the mid-80s. Saturday night, showers and thunderstorms remain likely. Then Sunday turns partly sunny and a little cooler in the upper 70s. Currently, it's partly cloudy and 84 degrees.
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0: Welcome to Dansville Gliders Baseball on 105.7 WDNY. 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Medical Equipment, Tony's Pizzeria, Wayland Food Mart, and the Law Office of John C. Putney. And now, here's the voice of the Dansville Gliders on WDNY, Frank Williams.
1: Well, God bless you and good afternoon, ladies and gentlemen. Welcome to College Baseball on 105.7 WDNY, wherever and however you might be tuning our broadcast in today. Well, we've got a pair of teams who represented the Western Division Championship the last 2 years on the diamond today. The Genesee Rapids drop in on the Dansville Gliders. Rapids, of course, were there last year, and in 24, the Dansville Gliders were the Western Division champions, and these two teams opened with a home-and-home series yesterday. A thriller in the bottom of the ninth, a Luis Tamayo single decides the ball game as Genesee comes from behind and nips the Dansville Gliders by a final score of 5-4. The rematch this afternoon here at Babcock Park in Dansville. Today's action is sponsored in part by Dansville Water Systems on the Hornell Road in Dansville, just south of 390 at Exit 4, where they can take care of any water problems you might have. 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Well, taking a look at the starting lineup, we'll have that for you in just a moment as the Gliders and the Rapids get set to get things underway here in the 2026 home portion of the season for the Dansville Gliders, and it's game two for the Genesee Rapids as they take the field for the second time after yesterday's victory at Houghton University at the Kerr Pergola Sports Complex. 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
1: 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First of all, for the visiting Rapids from Genesee over at Houghton University, Gage Wheaton will lead off and play center field. Jake Higgins in the two spot, he'll play third. Luis Tamaro will catch and bat third. The designated hitter and cleanup man is Karen Crosley. Nate Simon will be at shortstop and bat fifth. Plays right field. He'll bat sixth, batting seventh at second base is Theo Bossio. Jack Barnes, the left fielder, hits eighth, and Dale Witherall bats ninth. He will be at first base. Adam Hydock has the baseball for the Gliders, or for the Rapids this afternoon, who come in with a record of 1-0. As for the Dansville Gliders, Emmett McClain will lead off in center field, followed by Sean Luai, the second baseman, in the two spot. Brady Hargraves will be at first base. He'll bat third, followed by cleanup man and designated hitter Luca Fenton. Bobby Griffin plays shortstop. He'll bat fifth. Batting sixth in right field is Mason Diltz. Todd Butler is the left fielder in the seventh spot. Batting eighth, Ethan Loop. He'll be doing the catching. And Gibson Brown will be at third base and bat ninth. On the mound for the Gliders this afternoon, Chase Donahue. Our umpires for today's game, Ed Czarnicki behind home plate. Jimmy McLaughlin will be working the bases on a sunny afternoon. Temperature about game time as Gage Wheaton steps in and leads things off here for the Genesee Rapids, clad in their royal blue jerseys with white numerals trimmed in red. Dansville in their red jerseys with white numerals trimmed in black. Chase Donahue set to get the home season underway, and the right-hander fires a fastball just outside and low, 1-0 to Gage Wheaton. Wheaton, right-handed swinger from Wheaton College, a second-year alumni for the Rapids. Fastball outside and low, and it's 2-0 to Wheaton. Jake Higgins and Luis Tamaro to hit next. Wheaton scored a run in yesterday's 5-4 comeback victory over Dansville. Breaking pitch, a call strike at the belt in the outside corner from Chase Donahue. Donahue among the leaders in some offensive and some pitching categories last year for the Gliders in the NYCBL. Curveball is high and away, and it's 3-1 to Gage Wheaton. Dansville had a 4-0 lead in that game yesterday. Rapids scratched away single runs in the 7th and 8th, and then 3 in the 9th to win it. curve, balls away, ball four, and a leadoff walk. Gage Wheaton trots on down to first, and the Rapids have a leadoff base runner for Jake Higgins from Genesee Community College, right-hand swinging sophomore. Cliff Benj down at third baseline, coaching there. Kenta Wayno down the lines at first for the Rapids. Longtime alumni, squares the bunt, pushes it up the first base side foul. Ethan Loop makes sure it stays foul and grabs it. 0-1 the count to Jake Higgins. So Cliff Genge playing the safe route at this point in time. Call it conventional if you will, but a run is a run no matter when you can get it or how you can get it. And that's all you need to win, and of course the Rapids proved that yesterday. Donahue from the stretch on 0-1, short lead at first for Wheaton, and the pitch to the plate, breaking ball, squirts away, Loop up with it, fires to second base, not going to get it. Pitch in the dirt, non the wild pitch, Wheaton is safe at second. So 1-1 your count, runner in scoring position at second. Now does Cliff Genge change his mind and maybe want to bunt him over to third with less than two outs? We'll see. 1-1 the count to Higgins, and the right-hand sophomore waits as Donahue long look at the signs and now has the one he wants. Comes to the set. One ball, one strike pitch on the way. Fastball over the outside. Call strike three, and he struck him out. So strikeout number one for Jake Higgins. So Higgins out there, Luis Tamaro steps in. Tamaro, the hero of yesterday's games over at Houghton University. A line single down the left field line with the bases loaded and one out in the bottom of the ninth, giving the Rapids a 5-4 win. Wheaton off the bag at second. Donahue from the stretch checks him back and deals to the plate. Breaking ball squirts in and out of the glove of Ethan Loop, but not far enough for anybody to take a base. 0-1 the count to Luis Tamaro. Tamaro from the University of Indiana, South Bend, a senior. Right-hand swinger stands deep in the box. Donahue from the belt. Wheaton leads from second. He checks him and plate swung at and missed. A sinking breaking pitch on the outside part of the plate. And Donahue ahead on the count, two strikes now to right-hand swinging Luis Tamaro. Kieran Crosley, the designated hitter, waits in the on-deck circle for the Rapids. Donahue, a long look for the signs. Wheaton off the bag at second. Pitch to the plate, breaking ball, check swing roller up the first base side. Taking it there, Brady Hargraves. Easy play for him, touches up for the second out. And moving over to third is Gage Wheaton. So Kieran Crosley, the designated hitter, has to wait on his shoulders here in the first inning to try and get the first run of the ball game across the plate for the Genesee Rapids and their first road game of the year. Donahue working from the stretch with the runner at third and two outs. Right-hander at the belt and deals to the plate. Curves outside and low. One ball and no strikes to Crosley. Nate Simon moves out into the on-deck circle. Crosley, or 2-3-for-4 yesterday with an RBI and a double. Right-hand swinger with an open stance, fastball high, and it's 2-0 now to Kieran Crosley. Crosley from Kalamazoo College. Right-hand hitting junior. Gage Wheaton, the base runner at third with two outs. Gentle breeze blowing from left center to right center here at the ballpark. 2-0 pitch. A little cut fastball that cuts back over the outside corner. Looked like he turned that over. A little bit of Scroogey action there. Came back over the outside edge. 2-1 the count to Crosley. Loop flashes the sign down. Wheaton down the line from third. Curveball hit the third base. Knocked down by Gibson Brown and safe on the error is Kieran Crosley. So, run scores, and the Rapids have the lead. with an unearned run here in the first inning. And Nate Simon checks in. Simon, right hand swinging sophomore, so the Rapids get on the board. 1-0. Crosley off the bag at first. And the right-hander to the 1 second stop. Fastball is just outside. 1-0, to Nate Simon. Simon, right-handed swinger. 1-for-3 in yesterday's game. Scored a pair of runs. Gets back in there. Crosley off the bag at first. Donahue checks him. Deals to the plate. Fastball lifted in the air. Foul, first base side, and it's by. 1-1. Oh, it's good to hear that car alarm again. So 1-1 the count to Nate Simon. A walk, a wild pitch, an infield grounder, and an error, and Genesee is on the board here in the first. As Chase Donahue trying to close things down for the Gliders here in the top of number one. 1-1 pitch. Curveball is outside, and it's 2-1 to Nate Simon. Hayden Robinson, a lefty swinger in the on-deck circle for Genesee. Right-hand swinger back in there. Donahue checks over his shoulder. 2-1 pitch to the plate. Curveball is tight, and it's 3-1 now to Nate Simon. Dansville Gliders yesterday got a good outing out of June. Jude Hatamiya. 5 scoreless innings in that game. Hatamiya had a 4-0 lead, swinging a foul straight back, and it's 3-2. But gradually things slipped away, and the Rapids celebrated in the bottom of the ninth. So 3-2 to Simon, 1-0 game. Right-hand swinger back in. Not much of a lead at first for Crosley, as Brady Hargraves holds against him. The right-hander with the payoff pitch, runner going, swinging a foul back this way. And Simon stays alive. That was a fastball, rising fastball. He got just underneath it, but just enough to stay alive. So the righty swinger back in there. Crosley back to first, and Chase Donahue gets back up top. Looks in to Ethan Loop. On 3-2, runner will get an automatic start at first. There he goes. Curveball is just outside. Ball 4, and he walked him. So first and second, 2 outs. Aiden Robinson to the plate. Robinson, 2-for-3 with an RBI and scored a run in yesterday's game from Northwood University. He should know a couple of the Gliders players for sure. Emmett McLean, maybe Gibson Brown, among others. So Robinson waits, runners lead first and second, a pitch lifted in the air to left field. Todd Butler over and in, the ball's going to fall in for a base hit, a run's going to score, and it's 2-0 Genesee. So Robinson with a looping single down the left field line. Actually winds up at second, so credit him with a double. First hit of the game, RBI for Robinson. Simon winds up at third, and it's 2-0 in favor of Genesee. So Theo Bossio in, the sophomore right-handed swinger in. Runners at second and third. 2 outs as Chase Donahue trying to get that elusive third out here in the first inning for Dansville. Curveball in the dirt, knocked down nicely by Ethan Loop, 1-0 the count. Seen Loop knock down quite a few of them during his 5-year term behind the dish at Wayland-Cohocton. 1-0 the count to Bossio. Robinson at second, Simon at third. Pitch to the plate. Curveball away, and it's 2-0. So Robinson with an RBI double. Simon at third. 2-0 the count to Bossio. Donahue looks in for the signs. Runners take their leads. And the right-hander sets. Pitch to the plate. Outside and low, and it's 3-0 now to Bosio. So a pair of walks, an error, an infield grounder, a double, and an fielding miscue. Figuring in two runs thus far here in the first inning. Bosio on 2-0 waits, and Donahue sets. Deals to the plate. There's a fastball belt high and on the outside corner. 2-1 now to Theo Bosio. Bosio, a sophomore at Thomas More University. Right-hand hitter stands deep in the box. Long look to the plate again, and on 2-1, straightens up and deals. Curveball, swing, and a miss, and it's 2-2. That overhand sinking a breaking ball. And it's 2-2 to Bosio. Simon at second, Robinson at third. As Donahue looks in for the side. And the right-hander now comes set. Runners take their leads, and the 2-2 pitch in the dirt, or 3-2 pitch in the dirt, ball four, and Ethan Loop saves a run on that one. So the base is loaded for Jack Barnes. Barnes steps in. Right-handed swinger. Knocked in a run yesterday in that ball game against the Gliders over at the Kurt Pegula Sports. Bases loaded, and Donahue works from the stretch. Curveball is over for a call strike. Outside corner, knee high, and he gets ahead of the right-hand hitting outfielder. One strike. Dale Westfall out in the on-deck circle for Genesee. They have scored a pair of unearned runs and have the bases loaded here in the first. Right-hander back, curveball, and that's in for a strike at the belt. 0-2. Nasty-looking breaking ball that time was way inside and took a right-hand turn over the dish for 0-2. So the righty swinger back in, and Donahue gets up top. Base runners take their leads from all stations, and the two-strike offering on the way is a curveball. Call strike three, and he struck him out. So a nightmarish first inning over with for the Gliders. Two runs on one hit. There was an error. Three base runners left. A half inning in the book at Babcock Park. It's Genesee 2. The Gliders coming to bat.
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1: 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Emmett McLean steps in. last year's co-leader in batting in the New York Collegiate Baseball League with a cool 404 average. So, McLean steps in, and the pitch to the plate, fastball outside and low, 1-0 from Adam Hydak. Right-hander from Millersville University, 6-foot, 200-pound right-hander. Kicks and deals, fastball last, and for a strike, 1-1 to Emmett McLean. Emmett, 3-for-5, couple of stolen bases and RBI, typical day at the ballpark for Emmett. Pitch on the way, lifted foul down the left field line and out of play, 1-2. McLean was also the league leader in stolen bases a year ago as well. Right-hand swinger back in there, 47 he had last year. Hydak to the plate, fastball in for a call strike three, and he struck him out. So, one up, one set aside. Sean Luai steps to the plate. Louis, okay. So, Sean Luai. Somebody had told me before the game it was Luai, as in the old Kingsman song. So Sean Luai, right-handed swinger in there. Curveball swung through and missed. 0-1, Sean. Right-handed swinger. Luai had a hit in yesterday's ball game over at Houghton. Brady Hargraves moves out on deck for the Gliders. Fastball stays. Ball and a strike to Sean Luai. Louis, right-handed swinging freshman from Pomona Pitzer. Pitch on the way. Fastball fouled up the right field line and out of play. 1-2. Right-handed swinger back in there. So Adam Hydak trying to register win number two for the Rapids today. Chase Donahue trying to get Dansville off the snide after that opening day setback. Fastball rides high, and it's 2-2 to Sean Luai. Luai back in there, slightly open stance from the right-hand side. Curveball, chop third base way, but foul down the left field line. Mike Bassett still has that urge to reach out and try and grab those, and that time he had a battle third baseman Jake Higgins for that one. He got by both of them. That's one of those, I got it, you take them ordeals, you know. So 2-2 the count to Sean Luai. One gone in the first, Genesee with a 2-0 lead. Right-hand swinger back in there, and Hydak to the plate. This is high and tight with a fastball, and it's 3-2 to Sean Luai. Luai trying to get things going for the Gliders here in the bottom half of the first as the shadows start to creep over the third base line. Hydak to the plate, curveball, swung at and missed, and strikeout number two from Adam Hydak, who has rung two up, and Brady Hargraves steps to the plate. Lefty swinger from Salve Regina. Don't forget, Gliders baseball tomorrow night. The Hornell Steamers are in town. And the Route 36 rivalry at 5 p.m. right here on 101 WDNY. Overhand curve is low. One ball, no strikes to Brady Hargraves. Luca Fitton, the designated hitter, hoping for an at-bat. On deck. Hydak kicks and deals. Swing and a foul at the plate. Count even at one ball, one strike. Looked like Brady might have got a little bit of that one off of that front foot, and that's why he raised that ankle guard. Lefty swinger in, the righty pitcher deals, and the fastball tails away, and it's 2-1 now to Hargraves. Hargraves, a hit, an RBI in yesterday's game to open the season for the Gliders. 2-1, Hydak to the plate, curveball. Swung at and missed. Nasty-looking hook that cuts in on the left-hand swinger. So Hargraves with a 2-2 count back in there. And Hijack to the plate. Fastball hit on the ground towards second base. Up with it cleanly. Theo Bosio fires to first. And the Gliders go in 1-2-3 fashion to first. No runs, no hits, no errors. Nobody left. Threw one at Babcock Park. It's Genesee 2, Dansville nothing.
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1: 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Dansville Gliders are appreciative of their many commitments to the Dansville area. 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Lefty swinger Dale Westfall leads things off. 9-1-2 in the order for Genesee as we go to the second. And Chase Donahue fires a fastball upstairs. One ball, no strikes. Pair of unearned runs have Genesee in front as we play the top of two. Donahue with a 1-0 offering up and in again. And it's 2-0 now to Dale Westfall. Westfall, lefty swinger. Did not see action in yesterday's game. Lefty swinger from Grace Christian University. Pitch in for a strike, and it's 2-1 now to Dale Westfall. Gage Wheaton and then Jake Higgins in that order for the Rapids here in the second. The right-hander into the motion, and the 2-1 curve drops in for a call strike two. Nasty-looking angle on that one from right-hander Chase Donahue. Donahue working from the full windup. 2-2 pitch on the way to the plate in the dirt with a fastball, 3-2. In those situations, maybe you want to try and put a little extra on it, but it's better to stay within yourself and just get up there and throw the strikes. So 3-2 to Westfall. Warm-up action in the Gliders' pen. It's way outside, ball four. Fourth walk issued by Donahue. So, a leadoff base runner for the Rapids, and Gage Wheaton in. Wheaton drew a walk, and later scored the game on an error back in the first inning. So, we'll see how Cliff Gange plays it. Westfall off the bag at first, Hargraves holding against him, and the right-hander to the plate. Curveball, a chopper out toward shortstop. Griffin to second. That's one. Throw to first is going to be in time, and they got two. So 6-4-3. Dansville turns the double play. And as quickly as the Rapids have a threat cooking, the Gliders pull the plug with the pitcher's best friend. On a 6-4-3 twin killing, Bobby Griffin to Sean Louie and then Brady Hargraves. Louie had to reach twice in the glove to get that baseball, but got it to first in time to get the out. Fastball for a strike at the belt to Jake Higgins. 0-1 the count to the right-hand swinging sophomore from Genesee Community College. Donahue kicks and deals. Curve is inside and low. 1-1. So a walk erased by the 6-4-3 twin killing. And Higgins in there with the bases empty. 1-1 pitch, fastball, that's a strike, letter high and on the inside edge, 1-2. So Donahue gets ahead of the two men in the order, a ball and two strikes. Right-hand swinger back in there, right-hand pitcher deals, fastball just missed outside and it's 2-2. Close pitch to look off, but Jake Higgins did so. Higgins, right-handed swinger. And right-hander back. Curveball swung at and missed, struck him out, and the inning is over. So, no runs, no hits, no errors, nobody left. We head to the home half, and number two, it's Rapids 2, Gliders nothing.
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1: 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And, of course, it's also the grilling season, the barbecuing season, and the outdoor cooking season. Well, you can stop by Phoenix Hearth and Power. They've got everything you need there as well. So the Gliders will send up the middle third of the batting order here against Adam Hydak. Luca Fenton leads things off, a lefty swinger from Wheaton College. Wide open stance, and Hydak deals to the plate, tailing away from the left-hand swinger, 1-0. Fenton back in there, that front foot probably about halfway down that first base line. Curveball, swatted foul down the third base side. Breaking pitch in on the hands, and the count of ball and a strike to Luca Fenton. Fenton back in there. Hydak has the sign from Lucas Tamaro. Curveball in the dirt. And it kicks away toward the Gliders dugout and the count 2-2. 2-0, Rapids with a lead. Pair of unearned runs in the first. Fenton back in. Hydak has the sign. And the 2-1 pitch is low, squirts all the way to the backstop through Luis Tamaro, but no harm done. Nobody on board, so gets his steps in, comes out and gets that one. Former Dansville Glider and now pitching coach. Good to see him back. 3-1 the count to Luca Fenton. Fastball swung at and missed. And it's 3-2. Lefty swinger back in there. So Fenton, full count. Hydak with the payoff pitch. Call strike three, strikeout number three. So, Hydak has rung up 3 of 4 here in the first inning and a third. Oh, Bobby Griffin steps in. Bobby, a 2-for-4 day yesterday against the Rapids. So, right-hand swinger from Northwood University, another Northwood product as well. Curve ball is low. One ball, no strikes, as Griffin leaned out over the plate but laid off the pitch. And the count 1-0 to the right-hand swinger. Hydak kicks and deals. Fastball, a chopper over the mound toward the middle. Up with it, Nate Simon. He fires the first in time. And two gone. So Nate Simon does a good job at taking away the middle there. That ball bouncing up the middle looked like it may have a chance to go through, but Simon angling over behind the bag and turned that into an easy putout. So two gone, and Mason Diltz in. Well, SUNY Plattsburgh product stands in there. Lefty swinger, that back foot right on that white line. Feet pretty much straight away in the box. Looks at a strike, 0-1 to Mason. Diltz, lefty swinger, gets back in there. Hydak has retired the first five hitters to face him. Ball is low, and they count even at 1-1 to Mason Diltz. Todd Butler moves out into the on-deck circle for the Dansville Gliders here in the second. 1-1 pitch to the plate. Fastball is in at the belt. It's 1-2. Diltz, a freshman at SUNY Plattsburgh. Hydak rocks into the motion. 1-2 pitch to the plate. Swung at and missed. Number four for Adam Hydak. And the Gliders go in order in the second. Three up, three down. Nothing across through two. It's still Genesee 2, Dansville nothing.
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1: 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Meat of the batting order for Genesee. Luis Tamayo leads off, swings and fouls it off down the left field line. 0-1. 3, 4, and 5 in the order. Tamayo bounced out to first base, his initial trip to the plate, nothing for one. Luis, right-handed swinger, waggles the bat as he waits. Donahue on 0-1. Curveball for a strike at the knees on the outside corner. Pretty pitch there from Chase Donahue. Tamayo 2-for-4, including the game-winning RBI in yesterday's battle over at Houghton University. Two-strike pitch, hacked in the air, first base side, Brady Hargraves giving it a look, but the wind's going to push it out of play. Wind blowing from left center toward the right field line, so that took that baseball out of play or out of the reach of Brady Hargraves. Two strikes, the count to Tamayo as he gets back in there. And Donahue to the plate. Curve ball turns him away. Breaking ball up and in, and it stayed up and in. Didn't have a whole lot of movement on it. So a ball and two strikes to count to Luis Tamayo. Donahue back up top. Has the sign. And works to the plate. Curve in the dirt. And it's 2-2 to Luis Tamayo as he leads off the third. A trio of walks, an error, an infield Fielding miscue and an Aiden Robinson double, plating the two runs for Genesee in the first. Curveball, chopped on the ground to shortstop. Big high hop, Bobby Griffin throws in the dirt, safe at first as the ball short hop. Brady Hargraves over there at first. So on the error on the throw, Luis Tamaro is a leadoff base runner for the Rapids here in the third. Rapids have had a leadoff base runner in each of the first three innings. So, Tamaro on board at first. Kieran Crosley reached on an error his first time up, on which the first run of the game crossed the plate. Short lead at first. Pitch just under the knees, 1-0 to Kieran Crosley. Crosley also scored a run back in the first. Brady Hargraves holding against the base runner at first as Donahue checks on 1-0. Deals to the plate. Fastball fouled straight back. Evens the count at 1-1. Rapids tomorrow head to Horseheads at the Holding Point Sports Complex. 5 o'clock game for them, and then they turn around and host the Hitmen on Sunday over at Houghton University at 2 o'clock. 1-1 the count. Right-hander sets. And the pitch to the plate. Swing and a foul over toward the Rapids dugout. Look out. Nate Simon dances out of the way of that one. 1-2 the count to Crosley as he bats with a base runner aboard at first and nobody out here in the third. Genesee leading the game 2-0. Donahue to the 1 second stop. The 1-2 pitch to the plate. Curveball. Lashed foul up the first base side. Got a piece of it off the bat. Just off the very end of the bat that time. So 1-2 the count to Crosley, who stays alive. Tamaro off the bag at first. And Donahue to the plate. Curveball lifted in the air to left field. Todd Butler has it lined up. Now has to come in and makes the catch. So once again, anything hit in the air is going to be an adventure, and that was one right there. Ball was hit hard, but instead of carrying, it started to climb. And, of course, Todd Butler went back figuring it was going to carry a little bit, but it didn't. He had to chase it almost to shortstop to make the catch. Good play made by Todd Butler. So one gone, Nate Simon in with a base runner at first. Curveball. Lifted in the air to center field. Emmett McLean has it measured. He's got a squeezes it for out number two. So a pair of lazy fly balls. And that brings up Aiden Robinson. Tamaro still at first base. Well, Cliff Genge and his team with a two-run lead. Two outs here in the third. Robinson, author of an RBI double his last time up. Left-hand swinger in there with a wide-open stance. Donahue works to the plate. Runner going. Pitch in for a strike. Throw through to second base. Is in time, and they got him. So Ethan Loop takes a page out of the Bible. Exodus, I believe. Thou shalt not steal. And the inning is over. No runs, no hits, an error, and nobody left the board. Through 2.5, it's Rapids 2, Gliders 9.
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1: 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Bottom third of the order here in inning number three. Todd Butler leads things off, a lefty swinger against Adam Hydak, who is handcuffed. The Gliders over the first two frames. Curveball high and away. One ball, no strikes to Butler. Ethan Loop and then Gibson Brown in that order for Mike Bassage's ball club. Pitch to the plate, fastball. A cue shot hit out towards second. Couple hops, Bassio has it, flips to first in time. And one away. Butler got a good rip at that, but not a whole lot of contact. A little lazy chopper along the infield grass. Bassio charged and flipped the first for the first out. Two pitches and one away, and Ethan Loop. Wayland Cohocton graduate. Player of the year in Class B1, and why not? Curveball, swinging a foul up the right field line and out of play. One of the interesting things was Ethan Loop just gunned out that base runner at second. He double-clutched and still got him. Curveball in, and it's one and one. Gives you an idea how quick of a release that Ethan Loop has. Headed to MCC. 1-1 pitch, way high, and it's two and one to Ethan Loop. Gibson Brown. Top of the order then, Emmett McLean, should it go that far here in the bottom of the third. 2-0 game, Genesee with the lead. Hydak on 2-1, fastball, ripped foul, and Mike Bassage barehands that one. Wow, he's fielding 1,000 this year. He's going to get the gold glove down there this year, I bet. I'm going to lobby for that. 2-2 the count to Ethan Loop. One gone in the Dansville third. Hydak to the plate, curveball, foul back on the screen, breaking ball, and Ethan Loop got just enough of it to spoil it.

0: 2 2/3 thus far. Fastball, a call strike at the knees, inside corner, and Hydak ahead on the count, two strikes, and that's a huge advantage because now you can make the hitter hit your pitch. Lefty swinger back in. Curveball, waved at and missed. Strike three, struck him out, and the inning is over. No runs, no hits, no errors, nobody left. We head to the top of the fourth. It's the Genesee Rapids 2, the Dansville Gliders, nothing.
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0: 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Pitcher in the ball game for the Gliders. 5'9", 175-pound lefty, Josiah Griswold from Milligan University from Kingsport, Tennessee, making his first appearance of the year. So Griswold, the junior at Milligan, takes over here. After Chase Donahue works three innings, gives up two runs, neither of them earned on one hit, struck out three and walked four. So Griswold takes over here in the fourth inning. Baseball action is also sponsored in part by Tony's Pizzeria. Pizza, subs, wings, and a whole lot more. Tossed salads, sub packs, wrap packs, sheet pizzas, you name it, they got it at Tony's. Give a call at 585-335-8984. Tony's Pizzeria at 140 Main Street in Dansville. So 6, 7, and 8 scheduled up for Genesee as we go to the fourth. Aiden Robinson will be the first assignment for lefty Josiah Griswold. So Griswold, the lefty, works from the stretch, deals lefty to lefty to Aiden Robinson and bounces a breaking ball. One ball, no strikes. Theo Bossio and then Jack Barnes in that order for Genesee. Here in inning number four. Gorgeous day for baseball indeed here in Dansville today. Breaking pitch in for a strike. Angles in there in the inside corner at the knees. And the count even at 1-1 to Aiden Robinson, who has a double to show for his lone at bat today and an RBI. Pitch to the plate. Breaking ball, hooks in for a call strike two. Robinson was at the plate when Ethan Loop came up with a gun and cut down a would-be base thief at second base to end the third. 1-2 the count. The lefty stays high with the breaking pitch, and it's 2-2 now to Aiden Robinson. Robinson from Northwood University. Got a feel at home with a bunch of his teammates. Here in Dansville, a chopper foul, and the count continues at 2-2. Emmett McClain, Bobby Griffin, Gibson Brown. Those are just the ones I can see on the roster at this point in time. There might be more. Who knows? 2-2 the count to Aiden Robinson as he steps in. And the lefty to the plate, curveball waved at and missed, and he struck him out. So Josiah Griswold pulls the string and records his first.

0: out of the ball game, and Theo Bosio in. Bosio drew a walk back in the first inning, and his lone trip to the plate. Right-hand swinger from Thomas More University as the shadows creep across the third base side, covering third baseman Gibson Brown now. Curve ties him up on the inside part of the plate, 0-1. Mike Bassage goes righty to lefty, and now the ball turning a different way. Bosio back in there, and Josiah Griswold to the plate. Angles one just low, 1-1. Close pitch to take there, but Bosio looked it off, and the count even. Right-hand swinger back in there. Rapids scored a pair of runs in the first, and the rest have been goose eggs here. We're in the fourth. Curveball, and that one is high. It's 2-1, and that's one place you don't like to miss with a curveball is upstairs. Got away with that one. Two balls and a strike to Theo Bosio. Bosio back in. Griswold kicks and fires. Swing and a foul back over the screen and out of play. Two balls, two strikes. Nasty breaking ball again on that one. And Bosio just managed to foul it off. Right-hand swinger back in there. One gone in the fourth. Griswold has the sign from Loop. Off-speed pitch missed high and away, 3-2. And the string runs out full on Theo Bosio here in the fourth. It's the first inning that Genesee did not have the leadoff base runner on board in the game. Payoff pitch, high ball four, but they get the second man on. Bosio, for the second time, he had a walk in yesterday's game as well. So Bosio trots on down to first, a one-out base runner, and Jack Barnes at the plate. Barnes studying the signs from Cliff Genge in the third base coaching box. Kenta Waino down the lines at first. Good to see Kenta back. Longtime player for the Rapids last couple of years. Looking to throw over to first, not in time. As Griswold, as a lot of lefties do, that deceptive look and toss move to first. That time had Bosio crawling back on all fours, and he's got a decent-sized lead over there. And again, he goes over there again, and not in time. Jimmy McLaughlin on the call on the bases. Ed Czarnicki calling balls and strikes today. Gusty breezes from left field line here at the ballpark. Breaking pitch high. One ball, no strikes to Jack Barnes. Barnes from Indiana South Bend, where he'll be a junior this year. Righty swinger back in there. Overly closed stance, stands deep in the box. A look to first, and a curve for a strike at the letters on the outside corner, and it's 1-1. Loop flashes the signs down as Bosio takes his lead at first. Hargraves holds against him, and again they go over there, not in time. And Brady Hargraves, one of the guys, is looking right into the teeth of the sun as the sun setting down that left field line from the corner, illuminating the right side of the diamond. 1-1 the count, the pitch to the plate. Curve is high, 2-1 to Jack. Dale Westfall waits to bat next for the Rapids here in the top of the fourth inning. Genesee, two runs on one hit. Hansville, no runs. Pitch is high, and it's 3-1 now to Jack Barnes. Chase Donahue, three innings of work. Right-hand swinger in there. And Griswold, breaking ball, swinging a foul on the screen, and it's 3-2, as that time he came in with a breaking pitch. Was out over the plate, but in a good location, about knee high. And Barnes couldn't really generate any power. He fouled it off, and the string is out full, 3-2. Let's see if Cliff Genge sends the base runner from first base to stay out of the double play. He doesn't. Pitch is lifted in the air down the third base line. Gibson Brown giving chase. He's going to run out of room, though. chases a few of the fans out of there. Ball landing in the creek down behind Eastview Terrace. So 3-2 the count. Bosio retraces his steps to first. One out. Genesee with a 2-0 lead as we play the top of four here in game two of the New York Collegiate Baseball season here in 2026. Glad to have you along with us here on 105.7 WDNY. So the lefty to the belt. Payoff pitch to the plate, way high, ball four, and he walked him. So first and second and one out. Dale Westfall in. He drew a walk his first time up. So, Mossio at second, Barnes at first, and now Nick Smith, or check it, Evan Mello out of the dugout on his way to the mound. Breaking the action here in the fourth. It's still Genesee 2, Danville nothing.
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0: 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So Mello back to the dugout. And Josiah Griswold with first and second. Breaking ball, line down the left field line, but foul. 0-1 the count to the senior from Grace Christian University. So after striking out the first hitter, Bosio and Barnes have worked out free tickets and are perched at first and second with one gone. Westfall back in there. Gage Wheaton in the on-deck circle at the top of the Genesee batting order, waiting to hit next. So base runners take their leads, and Westfall waits. Griswold up in pitching position, checks the runner. Breaking ball hit on the ground toward shortstop. Griffin has it, steps on the bag, throws the first double play, 6 on assisted 3. Second double play that Dansville has turned to get out of an inning. No runs, no hits, no errors. A base runner left the board. We head to the home half and number four. It's Genesee 2, Dansville nothing.
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0: 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Emmett McLean leads things off against Adam Hydak, pushes a bunt down the third baseline. Jake Higgins up with it, throws to first base, not in time, as McLean legs out a bunt single. So if you can't play long ball, you play short ball. And McLean, he has beaten out many of those. That's just in the year we saw him last year, and there'll probably be many more this year as well. So McLean lights the fuse for the Gliders here in the fourth. Sean Louie steps in, throw over to first, and McLean is back. McLean stole two bases yesterday. So Louie in, 0 for 1. Westfall holding against him. Cue shot foul toward the Rapids dugout in the first base side. 0-1 to Sean Louie. Louie, right-hand swinger from Pomona Pitzer. His teammate, Jude Hadamia, turned in a dandy of a performance yesterday on the mound over at the Kerr Pegula Sports Complex and wound up with the unheralded no decision. Five innings of work, scoreless, allowed just three hits, struck out two and walked two. 0-1 to Louie, he squares the bunt and a throw over to first, and McLean is back. As the Rapids had a funny feeling something might be up, and with Emmett McLean on base, you better always be thinking that, whether he's at first or second. 0-1 the count. And the pitch to the plate is a curve, chopper foul off of the front foot. Sean Louie's not going dancing tonight. 0-2, Sean fouled that one right off of that left foot. Left foot for the right-hand swinger. The other way around for the lefty. So a two-strike count on Sean Louie. Emmett McLean, the base runner at first, nobody out in the Gliders' fourth. Hydak to the plate, fastball high. They throw behind the base runner. This time, Louis Tamaro takes a shot from behind home plate, and McLean gets back. We've seen McLean outrun the throw to second base when they throw behind him before. 1-2 the count, and the pitch to the plate, curveball, line drive left field, over, makes a running grab as Jack Barnes. And back to first goes Sean Louie. So Louie hit the ball well, but got over it a bit. Sinking liner, and Jack Barnes gets over and makes easy work of that looper to left, and Brady Hargraves steps in. Hargraves, lefty swinger. Again, McLean off the bag at first, fastball away, one ball, no strikes. So Danzer with their first base runner of the game, Emmett McLean on a bunt single. Lefty swinger back in there, Hargraves with a closed stance. And a throw to first again, thrown away, and the ball, I think it hit first base coach Nick Smith over there. So the Rapids get a break, so instead of McLean wreaking terror at second or third, he has to stay at first. Dead ball. 1-0 the count, and the pitch to the plate swung at and missed, and it's 1-1. So McLean led off the inning with a bunt single and is still there with one away. Brady Hargrave, lefty swinger, back in there. And the pitch to the plate, runner going, pitch a strike, throw through to second base, not going to be in time, and McLean swipes the bag at second. Up to his old tricks again. 1-2 the count, and now a base runner in scoring position at second, and 1-2 to Brady Hargraves. Luca Fenton, the designated hitter, waits in the on-deck circle for Mike Bassage's ball club. 1-2 to the plate. High, and it's 2-2. Checked his swing on that one and stayed away from it. Looked like a straight change of some kind from Adam Hydak. Now, Louis Tamaro goes out there. They want to make sure they change those signs up with McLean looking in and making sure he's not flashing signs to the hitter. Action today also sponsored by Dansville Water Systems on the Hornell Road in Dansville. They can take care of any water problems you've got. They've got sheds available, pool and hot tub supplies, and a well-stocked archery shop in DWS Outdoors. Call Brett and Robin today at 585-335-9540. So Ed Czarnicki gets back in behind home plate now and says, play ball, 2-2 your count. 2-0 your score. Genesee in the lead in the fourth. McLean off the bag at second. Curveball swung at and missed. Strikeout number 7 for Adam Hydak. And Luca Fenton steps in. Fenton out on strikes his first time up. That's one of those things, too, sometimes. You got to maybe shorten that swing a little bit and make some contact. So, Fenton in there. Pitch to the plate is a curve for a strike. 0-1 to Luca. Base runner at second. Two outs. Genesee, two runs on one hit. Dansville, no runs on one hit. One strike offering to the plate. Lifted in the air, foul down the left field line and out of play. And Hydak is now ahead on the count, two strikes. So 0-2 to Luca Fenton as he bats with a base runner in scoring position at second and two gone. Lefty swinger waits. The right-hander has the sign from Tamaro. Straightens up and works to the plate. Curveball lined right field and foul ball. Just foul. I tell you, that would have easily scored Emmett McLean. All twisted foul at the last minute, so Fenton's bid for a base hit on the chalk stripe foiled by about a half a foot. So two strikes to count, and McLean back to second, and Hydak back to the slab as he peers in and studies the sign from Tamaro. Two-strike pitch again. On the way, fastball line down the left field side toward the line, foul ball. Down the left field side, instant replay, but just in reverse motion. So, McLean back to second. And here comes Fenton back to the plate. 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They've got you covered at the Michael Adam Insurance Agency, 168 Main Street in Dansville. Call 585-335-2333. Six. Two strikes to Fenton. McLean off the bag at second as Hydak takes the signs and now works 0-2 to the lefty swinging hitter. Curveball swung at and missed. Struck him out. Strikeout number 8. And the inning is over. No runs, one hit, no errors. Dansville scrams a base runner. We head to the top of 5. It's still Genesee 2, Dansville nothing.
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0: 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And the southpaw sets and deals, angles one toward the plate, line drive center field. There's Emmett McClain, puts it in his pocket for the first out. So Wheaton hits it right on the button, but right at center fielder Emmett McClain, one pitch, one away, and Leroy Oacton Knight, Jake Higgins, steps in. Or should I say former Leroy Oacton Knight, Jake Higgins. Right-hand swinging sophomore at Genesee Community College. A lefty angles one low, one ball and no strikes to Jake. Higgins knocked in a run in yesterday's game. Right-hand swinger in there. And Josiah Griswold in relief. Deals to the plate. Breaking pitch. Paints the outside corner at the knees. Evens the count at one ball and one strike to the right-hand hitter. Outfield playing him a little bit around to right center. And, of course, I think the gentle breeze has a little something to do with that, too. Turns the fastball over and just missed high and away in the count, two balls and a strike to Jake Higgins. Tennessee plated a pair of unearned runs in the top of the first, and the rest has been pitching and defense on both sides. Fastball high and away, and it's 3-1. Adam Hudak for Genesee has struck out 8, so the defense hasn't had to do a whole lot thus far over the first 4 innings. Lefty on 3-1 to the plate. Call strike at the belt inside corner. So Griswold runs the count full now at 3 balls, 2 strikes to Jake Higgins as he bats with one gone here in the fifth. Breaking ball ripped to left field. Base hit. So Higgins gets the first hit off of Josiah Griswold, a solid single to left. And the Rapids have a one-out base runner for Luis Tamaro. Tamaro grounded out the first, reached on a throwing error in the third, 0-2. So Higgins, big rangy build at first base, off the bag. Curve is high, one ball, no strikes. He should know Ethan Loop. Loop has been catching at Wayland Cohocton for the last 5 years, and of course, Higgins just graduated 2 years ago, so the two of them familiar with each other. A throw over to first, not in time, and Higgins back on all fours. So Tamaro back in there with a base runner aboard at first and one gone. Pitch to the plate from Griswold, high and away, and it's 2-0. For Dansville, they've committed a pair of errors, and one of them allowing those two runs to score in that first inning. But they've also turned two very timely double plays, one in the second, one in the fourth. On 2-0, curveball, spanked third base way, backhanded by Brown, and knocked it down, and that was about all he could do. So scored a base hit for Luis Termino. So Tamaro reaches on the second hit. That was a smash down the line, and Gibson Brown got over there, knocked it down with a backhand, but really had no play anywhere. So first and second and one out. And Karen Crosley steps to the plate. Crosley on with 2-1. One out. Pitch popped foul down the right field line, giving it a hopeful look, Brady Hargraves, but it's going to be out of play. Mason Diltz, the right fielder, also over there, but the ball blown well out of play down the right field line. So one strike to count to Karen Crosley, who has scored one of the two runs. Two on, one out, one strike to count. Griswold trying to work out a trouble here in the top of the fifth for the Dansville Gliders. The lefty to the plate, breaking ball in the dirt, and a nice stop by Ethan Loop. Kept the ball in front of him and kept the runners at bay. One ball, one strike to Karen Crosley. And Griswold, one of those lefties that's got one of those biting curveballs that can kick up and with the English on it, go the opposite way. 1-1 count, check swing, and a foul toward the on-deck circle, and it's a ball and two strikes now to the right-hand swinger from Kalamazoo College as he bats with two on and one out in the top of the fifth. Griswold with a long look in, and he has the sign now. Higgins from second to Merrill from first. And the lefty's pitch to the plate way high, and it's 2-2 as Loop has to come up out of the crouch to snag that one. So two balls, two strikes, two on, two out, two-run lead for the Rapids. Deuces Wild, I guess you'd say. So Griswold at the belt, checks the runners, and on 2-2, swing and a foul as he threw that breaking ball out over the plate. It cut right in on the fist, and Crosley got just enough of it to stay alive. So two balls, two strikes. Higgins at second with that base hit to left, and Lewis to Merrill with that smash down the left field line that moments ago. Base runners take their leads as Griswold looks in and has the sign. 2-2 pitch to the plate. Call strike three, and he struck him out. Strikeout number two for Josiah Griswold, and two on, two out now, and Nate Simon in. Simon has walked, flied to center, 0-1. Sophomore from Seton Hill University. Higgins at second, Tamaro at first, as Griswold goes to work on the right-hand swinger and curves him high. One ball, no strikes to Nate Simon. Simon 1-for-3 yesterday and scored a pair of runs for the in that 5-4 victory that they got in the bottom of the ninth. 1-0 pitch to the plate. Curve ball just off the corner, and it's 2-0 to Nate Simon. Very close pitch to take there. So Simon back in there. Ahead on the count, two balls, no strike, as Griswold looks in and has the sign. Base runners take their lead. And the sophomore to the plate is high, and it's 3-0 now. So 3-0 the count to Nate Simon. Aiden Robinson waits on deck for the Rabbits. Simon back in there. Do you turn him loose on 3-0 in a situation like this? They do. Swinging a foul up the right field line and out of play. So obviously Cliff Gensch not satisfied with a two-run lead here in the fifth. That maybe getting one on a 3-0 pitch, but Simon fouls it off. 3-1 your count. Base runners back to first and second, and Griswold gets up top and toes the slab and peers in for the sign from Ethan Loop. He has it now and comes to the belt. 3-1 pitch, swing and a foul, and the string runs out 3-2. So base runners will be moving on the 3-2 pitch with two away here. Top of the fifth. Temperature at game time was 84 degrees. I think that's dropped a tiny bit, but certainly a pleasant day indeed here in June. Payoff pitch, and he steps off and looks to second and first. Balk called. So a balk called, and both base runners are going to move up. So now it's second and third, and two outs. Mike Bassage, a lefty himself, going through the motions down the third base side with Edson Czarnecki. Somehow I have a funny feeling he's not going to reverse the call, but Jimmy McLaughlin's going to come in and powwow with him. Gives us a chance to remind you that today's action is also sponsored by the Whalen Food Mart on East Naples Street in Whalen. They're open 7 days a week for your shopping convenience. They've got a friendly staff and everything you need at great prices. That's the Whalen Food Mart, East Naples Street in Whalen. And now they're going to send the base runners back. So apparently Jimmy McLaughlin didn't see it, and My guess is that it's the base umpire's call, and Jimmy didn't see it. So, at any rate, I think the good thing about that is the fact that the two umpires get together and get it right, one way or the other. And in this case, it happens to favor Dansville. So base runners remain at first and second and two outs, 3-2 the count on Nate Simon. Runners will be moving on the pitch anyway. So Griswold gets back up top and sets himself. Payoff pitch to the plate. There go the base runners, and it's high ball four. And the bases are loaded. So Higgins moves over to third. Tamayo to second. Simon on board at first, and Robinson, who has doubled to drive in a run and struck out, 1-for-2. Lefty swinger with an open stance. Lefty to lefty. Griswold fires an angling fastball that cuts over the plate for a strike at the knees on the inside corner, 0-1 to Robinson. Robinson back in as Griswold has the sign now and sets himself. Pitch to the plate. Breaking pitch at the belt. Call strike two, 0-2 to Robinson. So Griswold gets ahead on the count, two strikes with the sacks jammed and two away in the fifth. The lefty up top and the southpaw to the plate. Breaking ball waved at and missed, and he struck him out, and the side is retired. And Dansville dances away from danger here in the fifth inning. No runs, two hits, no errors, three base runners left of the board. We head to the home half at number five. It's still Genesee 2, Dansville.
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0: 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So the Gliders try and get something started here in the fifth. It'll be 5, 6, and 7 against Adam Hydak. And Hydak has owned the Gliders thus far through four innings. He has struck out 8 and allowed just one hit. So Bobby Griffin in there, bounced out the short his first time up, looks at a strike, 0-1. Well, we said sometimes one run's all you need, and of course the Rapids came up with a 5-4 win yesterday, which tells that tale. Swing and a miss, and it's 0-2 now to Bobby Griffin. And right now, they're working with a 2-run lead as we play the home half of the fifth inning. Bobby Griffin back in there on 0-2. Hydak to the plate. Curveball, lifted foul down the right field line and out of play, stays alive. Don't forget, more college baseball tomorrow at 5 p.m. here on 105.7 WDNY. The home Hornell Steamers are in town as they roll up Route 36 for the local rivalry at 5 o'clock. Hope you'll be with us. Curveball call, strike 3, and he struck him out. So, strikeout number 9 for Bobby or on for Adam Hydeck as Griffin goes back to the bench. Dilts in. Dilts 0-for-1. Dansville's lone hit, a bunt single by Emmett McLean in the top of the fourth. That has been Dansville's only base runner. Fastball gassed in for a strike, 0-1, and the right-hander from Millersville University just keeps pumping the ball over the plate, and that's what you got to do. Swing and a miss, and it's 0-2 to Mason Dilts. So Dilts back in there on 0-2. Adam Hydeck back up there, and Dilts asks for time and steps out momentarily. Rapids tomorrow hit the road to Horseheads. Hornell is down there tonight taking on the Hitmen. Fastball call, strike three, and he struck him out. Number 10 for Adam Hydeck. So Hydeck, two away, and Todd Butler in. Butler bounced out second to first his last time up, 0-for-1. Butler in there, and Hydeck goes to work. Curve ball, a strike, inside corner, and it's 0-1. Adam, hard-throwing right-hander, gets back up top. Fastball in for a call strike. Spells his last name, H-A-J-D-A-K, from Bluebell, Pennsylvania. Two strikes to count to Butler. Fastball tails away, and it's 1-2 to the lefty swinger from Mitchell College. Butler back in, 1-2 pitch, curve ball swung at and missed. Strikeout number 11 for Adam Hydeck. And through five innings, he has held the Gliders scoreless. No runs, no hits, no errors. Nobody left. We head to the sixth. It's Genesee 2, Dansville nothing.
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0: 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Going to the top of the sixth inning. Action is also sponsored in part by Tony's Pizzeria, where they're popular for a crazy cheap pizza day on Wednesdays from noon to 8, when every large pizza is the small pizza price. And why not get some pizza tonight, whether it's crazy cheap pizza day or not? Give Tony's a call at 585-335-8984. So the Rapids will send up 7, 8, and 9 against Oswald here in the sixth after they loaded the bases in the fifth. And Griswold recorded a strikeout to end the threat. Curveball, a chopper hit the third base. Brown has it, fires to first in time. Nice pirouette that time by Gibson Brown on that bouncer. So Bossio sees one pitch and wraps out 5-3 if you're scoring. One gone in the Genesee sixth, and Jack Barnes steps in. Barnes has struck out and walked. 0-for-1 in the ball game as he steps in against Josiah Griswold. Breaking pitch away, one ball and no strikes. So this year in the New York Collegiate League, one of the things that you'll notice when you're looking down the schedule, they're trying to swing a foul right back here, 1-1. The Jack Barnes, they're trying to pair 2- and 3-game series together when ballparks are available. And, of course, yesterday we were at Houghton. Today we're here in Dansville. Cornell was host to Horsedge yesterday. They're in Horsedge today. Fastball chopped back of shortstop, and Bobby Griffin knocks the ball down, and that's about all he can do. Barnes, infield hit for Barnes. Griffin knocked the ball down in the hole. He would have had to make a dandy of a play to have thrown Barnes out at first. Infield hit for Jack Barnes and Dale Westfall in. So a one-out base runner for the Rapids in the sixth. And the lefty looks to first to Hargraves, works to the plate. Curveball is a strike at the knees, 0-1. Westfall has walked and bounced into a 5-unassisted, 3-double play to end the fourth inning. A lefty to the plate, curveball and loop, smothers it, and the runner holds at first. 1-1 to count to Dale Westfall. Top of the sixth inning, Genesee with a 2-0 lead. Both of those runs scored in the first inning. Curve in for a strike, and it's 1-2. Nasty pitch served up that time by Josiah Griswold. Griswold in his third inning of relief work since taking over in the fourth. 1-2, runner going, pitch in the dirt, loop up. He didn't have a good pitch to handle there. Pitch outside and in the dirt and safe at second. Jack Barnes with the theft. So a runner in scoring position at second and a 2-2 count on the 9-hitter in the order, Dale Westfall. Gage Wheaton waits to hit next. Curveball, chopped foul, and Cantueno comes up with a gold glove grab in the first base coaching box. Bueno, Houghton University graduate, now one of the Rapids coaches. Good to see Kenta back with the ball club this year. Curveball lifted in the air to center field. McLean over and in, makes the call and the catch for the second out. Funny story about Kenta Bueno. First time he was here, I was sitting on the bench with Beach Harmon. Billy Swanson had tipped me off as to how to say his name, and as I was going over the names going down the list, I heard his name, and he slides over on the bench, cups his hand around his ear to listen to how I'm going to pronounce his name. So I say, Cantueno, and he laughs, and he stands up and goes, ah, and we all got a pretty good chuckle out of it. Certainly a good-natured young man. Breaking pitch over to Wheaton for a strike, 0-1. So, base runner at second, two away. Wheaton has lined to center, bounced into a double play, walked and scored a run. Griswold on 0-1, misses high and away, didn't have enough on that breaking pitch, and Loop has got to get out of the coaching box to grab it. A ball and a strike to Gage Wheaton. Jack Barnes, the base runner at second. Two gone. And the lefty checks the runner, and Griswold to the plate. Curveball just high. 2-1. Good pitch, but a tiny bit upstairs. 2-0 to Wheaton from Seton Hill University, where he'll be a senior this year. Right-hand swinger waits. Pitch to the plate. High again, and it's 3-1. Jake Higgins waits in the on-deck circle for the Rabbits. Jack Barnes down at second, 3-1 your count to Wheaton. Griswold toes the slab and looks in and has the sign now from Ethan Loop. Base runner off the bag at second. And on 3-1, pitch to the plate is high, ball 4, fourth walk issued by Griswold. First and second two outs, Jake Higgins reached Griswold for a single to left field on a 3-2 pitch in the fifth inning. And now, Mike Bassage out of the... So, breaking the action here in the top of the sixth with your score still, Genesee 2, Dansville 0.
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10: Here's your 105.7 WDNY forecast. Lows dip down to about 65 tonight under mainly cloudy skies with a slight chance for showers. Cloudy skies tomorrow, chance of thunderstorms, high temperatures reach up to 84. Partly cloudy skies tomorrow night, chance of thunderstorms, lows level off around 60. Mainly cloudy skies Sunday with a high of 79, 84 Monday. I'm meteorologist Derek Hite on 105.7 WDNY. Right now, it's 82 degrees.
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0: New pitcher in the ball game for the Dansville Gliders. 6'3", 200-pound right-hander from Mitchell College in Massachusetts way, Alex Conferrata. No strange name as far as Dansville Gliders fans are concerned. He's one of the four returning players from last year's team. So Conferrata takes over. He'll pitch to Jake Higgins with runners at first and second and two gone in the sixth, his first appearance of the year. And the right-hander deals. Pitch outside and loops, saves a run. 1-0 the count. Side-winding motion drops down three quarters. Runners at first and second, two outs. Conferrata working to Higgins, 1-for-3 in the game is Jake. A check of the runners and a pitch to the plate, up and in, and it's 2-0 now to Jake Higgins. So an infield hit by Jack Barnes and a walk to Gage Wheaton, two outs, and now Conferrata trying to close the door in the sixth inning and keep this close. 2-0 pitch from the rangy right-hander. Fired in for a strike. 2-1. Fastball from that side-wheeling angle. Looks like any other fastball. It's just it comes from a different place, and sometimes that throws the hitter off. So 2-1 the count to Higgins. Base runners take their lead at first and second. Dansville playing behind the runners. 2-1 your count, and Conferrata to the plate. Curve outside and low, and it's 3-1. Luis Tamayo waits in the on-deck circle for the Rapids. Runners at first and second, and two outs. Rapids scored twice in the first. They threaten again here in the sixth. Conferrata on 3-1. Sets, checks, and deals. Outside, ball four, and he walked him. So the sacks are jammed now. Barnes to third. Wheaton to second. Higgins at first. Tamayo at the plate. Infield hit for Tamayo in the fifth. Reached on an error in the third. Bounced to first in the opening inning. 1-for-3. So Conferrata sets. And the pitch to the plate. Fastball up and in. One ball and no strikes to Luis Tamayo. Tamayo, game-winning hit in yesterday's game. Heroics at Houghton in that one. The right-hander to the belt, and on 1-0, the right-hand swinger waits. High and inside, and Loop saves another run on that one. 2-0 the count. He's got no place to put him. Two balls, no strikes. Two outs, bases loaded. Gonfarana at the one-second stop. On 2-0, the pitch to the plate. Inside, and it's 3-0. This is one of the problems that the Gliders faced yesterday. Right in there, 3-0 the count. Base runners take their lead. You can bet the house he's taking on this one. Tamara waits, and Conferrata fires a strike with an off-speed pitch. 3-1 now to Luis Tamara. Tamara back in there, right-handed swinger from Indiana at South Bend. The University of course. 3-1 to the plate. Ball four, and he walked him, and it's 3-0. The run charged to Josiah Griswold as Jack Barnes crosses the plate. Karen Crosley steps in. Bases loaded. It's 3-0 Rapids. Crosley's reached on an error, flied out, struck out, scored a run. Crosley waits. Conferrata fires a strike, 0-1, with a fastball knee high on the outside edge. Conferrata back up top. Base runners take their leads from all stations. Conferrata deals to the plate, breaking ball away, laid off the pitch out of the strike zone. It's 1-1. An infield hit by Barnes. And a trio of walks have added to the Rapids' lead here in sixth. On 1-1, Conferrata to the plate, fastball high, and it's 2-1 now to Kieran Crosley. Crosley with three hits, including a double, knocked in a run in yesterday's game. Up there in a key situation here in the sixth, 2-1 the count. Conferrata sets and deals. Fastball in tight, and it's 3-1. 3-1 the count to Kieran Crosley. Wheaton at third, Higgins at second, Tamara at first. Conferrata to the belt. 3-1 pitch to the plate. Curve, a strike at the letters on the outside corner, and it's 3-2 to Kieran Crosley. Two outs. Conferrata. Sign from Ethan Loop and now has it. Base runners from all stations will be moving on 3-2. Payoff pitch. Ball four, and it's 4-0. That run also charged to Josiah Griswold. So Wheaton comes home to score. And Mike Bassage on his way to the mound again. A break in the action here in the top of the sixth with your score now. Genesee 4, Dansville 9.
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0: Oh, Nate Simon steps in with the bases loaded as Mike Bassage quickly back to the Gliders dugout on the third base side. And Conferrata goes to work on the right-hand hitting shortstop. Hit him. And a run's going to score. That will also be charged to Josiah Griswold. Or no, check it. That one is not charged to Griswold. That one is charged to Conferrata. So a hit batsman forces a run in, and lefty swinger Aiden Robinson in what is now a 5-0 game. Robinson waits. Fastball high,

0: So an infield single, four walks and a hit batsman, and it's a 5-0 Rapids lead. 2-1 pitch to the plate from Confrada, lifted in the air out towards second base, making the call and the catch is Sean Louie for the out. But the Rapids bat around and score three runs on just one hit. There were no errors. They left the bases loaded. We head to the home half of the sixth with your score now. Genesee 5, the Danville Gliders 9.
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0: Sixth inning college baseball is sponsored by Danville Muffler and Brake at 9 Spruce Street in Danville. 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A proud sponsor of Sports Action on 105.7 WDNY, Danville Muffler and Brake. 8-9-1 in the order against Adam Hudak. As he goes to work on Ethan Loop, Gibson Brown, and then the top of the order with Emmett McClain. Swinging a foul by Loop toward the first base dugout. It's 0-1 on Ethan. Ethan 0-for-1 in the ball game. Hi, Dak. Back in there. Fastball swung at and missed with a sinking up fastball that time, and it's 0-2 to the right-hand swinging catcher. And the right-hander back up top. Hudak to the plate. Fastball swung it, missed. Strikeout number 12 for Adam Hudak. And Gibson Brown steps to the plate. Brown 0-for-1 back in the third. And I'll tell you, if Adam Hudak is on a pitch count, he's not thrown too many of them so far. Pitch in for a strike, and whatever he's been throwing, he's been throwing strikes. Any of them. Lefty swinger back in, and that pitch is outside. 1-2 to Gibson Brown. His Northwood teammate in the on-deck circle, Emmett McClain. Hudak to the plate. That tailing fastball got away from him, and it's 2-1 now to Gibson Brown. Rapids head to Horseheads tomorrow. Danville back at home here against the Hornell Steamers tomorrow night at 5. We'll have the game live for you here on 105.7 WDNY. Pitch outside, 3-1. I think that's the first batter that Hudak has gone three balls on in the entire ballgame. And the right-hander on 3-1. Swing and a miss and a fastball on the inside part of the plate, and the string runs out full, 3-2. Lefty swinging Gibson Brown. Brown feet away in the box. Payoff pitch to the plate. Fastball. Swing and a miss. Number 13. A masterful performance thus far by Adam Hudak. Two away and Emmett McClain in. McClain has the lone Danville hit, and it came on a bunt to lead off the fourth. Stole second, and that was about it. Lefty swinger back in there. And the pitch to the plate. Curveball ripped in the air to right center field. It's going to be in there. Extra bases. And it bounces over the fence, and it'll be a ground rule double. Now, the Gliders would have been served.

0: looked a whole lot better if that ball would have stayed in the ballpark, because with Emmett McClain's speed, he could have possibly circled the bases. So the Rapids get a break as the ball bounces over the fence as Aiden Robinson chased it down out there. Ground rule double for McClain. He has both hits, and Sean Louie in. Louie is struck out, 5-2 left, 0-2. Base runner off the bag at second. Biting curve over for a strike at the knees, 0-1 to Louie. Louie, freshman from Pomona Pitzer, back in. Wide open stance, stands deep in the box. One strike pitch from Hijack. Swing and a miss, and it's 0-2. So a two-out double by Emmett McClain. Runner at second, two gone. And Hijack ahead on the count, two strikes. Sean Louie waits. Hijack deals. Curveball, line drive, one hopped by Nate Simon. And it gets through into center field. A base hit and an RBI. So, Nate Simon came in, tried to squeeze that one, and the ball squirted through. So, check that, scored an error, E6. Scoring easily is Emmett McClain. So, an unearned run there. Brady Hargraves in, fastball away, one ball, no strikes. Thank you. Brady Hargraves, 0-2. Base runner aboard at first. Westfall holding against him. Swing and a miss. 1-1 to Brady Hargraves. So the run scores on the error. And it is a 5-1 ball game. Curveball. Pop foul, third base way. Jake Higgins gives it a look, but it's going to disappear. 1-2 the count. Cloud cover starting to roll in here at the ballpark, cooling the temperature down a touch. So 1-2 to Brady Hargraves as Dansville gets on the board here in the bottom of the fifth. Wing and a miss, and he struck him out. Strikeout number 14 in the inning is over. One run, a hit, an error, and a base runner left the board. We head to the top of the sixth. It's Genesee 5, Dansville 1.
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0: 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Top of the seventh. Bottom of the order for the Rapids, 7-8-9, Theo Bossio leads things off against Alex Confrada in his first full inning of relief work here. Third pitcher used by the Gliders, pitch outside and low, one ball and no strikes to Bossio, who has walked twice and grounded out the third. Right-hand swinger back in there. Conferato works strictly from the stretch, and the pitch to the plate. Lifted to shallow right field. Over, and it's going to fall in. A Texas League hit. Just past the sliding Sean Louis in right field, who made a dandy of an effort that time, but the ball falls in. And a leadoff single here for the Rapids in the seventh, and Jack Barnes steps in. Barnes, 1-for-2, singled to start that three-run rally in the sixth, and the Gliders actually did the rest with the walks and the hit batsman. Barnes, right-hand swinger in. Bossio, the runner at first. Conferata squares as if to bunt. Pops it up, foul, and back on the screen, 0-1, the count to Jack Barnes. Sure to join us tomorrow. The Hornell Steamers are in town to take on the Gliders. Game time, 5 o'clock right here on 105.7 WDNY. Top of the seventh. Gonna see 5 runs on 5 hits. 1 run on 2. 1 strike pitch, high. Took something off it and missed it upstairs. 1-1 to Jack Barnes. Dale Westfall in the on-deck circle for Cliff Dench and the Genesee Rapids. Right-hand swinger in, and Conferata squares to bunt, pushes it out in front of the plate. They've got only one play. Conferata throws it wide at first. Down the right field line, rounding third, Bossio is going to hold up there to score it. A sacrifice and an error. He won on the throw. Base runners at second and third. Nobody out, and Dale Westfall at the plate. Brody Hargraves stretched out as far as he could to try and come up with that one, and it ended up down the right field line. So Westfall in. He is walked, bounced into a twin killing, flied to center. He bats with runners at second and third. Infield in for the Gliders, trying to choke off a potential run at the plate. Genesee 2 in the first, 3 in the sixth. Dansville 1 in the sixth, and now second and third, and nobody out in the seventh for the Rapids. Fastball outside and low. 1 ball, no strikes to Dale Westfall. Gage Wheaton at the top of the Genesee batting order to hit next. Westfall, the senior at Grace Christian University. Lefty swinger with an open stance. Low, and Loop digs it out. And it's 2 balls, no strikes. Bossio at third, Barnes at second. Lefty swinger back in there, and Conferata back up top on 2-0. Pitch to the plate, call strike, and that backspin on it, tailing back away from the left-hand hitter and out over the plate for a strike. 2-1 the count to Westfall. Runners take their leads at second and third as Conferata sets himself. 2 ball, 1 strike offering. Swing and a miss. Tried to hold up, but could not. His same pitch that time, but on the outside part of the plate. So 2-2 the count to Westfall. Bossio at third, Barnes at second. Gliders infield in. 2-2 pitch on the way from Conferata. Low, and Nathan Loop keeps it in front of him and keeps the runners at bay, so the string runs out full, 3-2 to Westfall. Top of the 5-1 game, Genesee in the lead, looking for more. 3-2, payoff pitch, outside and low, ball 4. 12th walk issued by Dansville pitching. Bases are loaded. Nobody out. Mike Bassage on his way to the mound. And there's a break in the action here in the top of the seventh. With your score, Genesee 5, Dansville 1.
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6: Here's your 105.7 WDNY forecast. Lows dip down to about 65 tonight under mainly cloudy skies with a slight chance for showers. Cloudy skies tomorrow, chance of thunderstorms, high temperatures reach up to 84. Partly cloudy skies tomorrow night, chance of thunderstorms, lows level off around 60. Mainly cloudy skies Sunday with a high of 79, 84 Monday. I'm meteorologist Derek Hite on 105.7 WDNY. Right now, it's 82 degrees.
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0: New pitcher in the ball game for the Dansville Gliders. Mason Diltz checks in. A 5'9", 175-pound right-hand freshman from SUNY Plattsburgh from Monroe, New York, as he will take over. Phil Lombardi checks into the ball game in right field to take over for Diltz. Not sure where in the batting order he'll show up. We'll have to wait and see. So Diltz inherits a hairy situation here in the top of the seventh with the bases loaded and nobody out. In the top of the order, Gage Wheaton in there. Rapids with a 5-1 lead. Dansville playing a double play depth in the middle, tight on the corners, and Diltz goes to work on Gage Wheaton, and the sidewinder fires a strike at the knees, 0-1. Wheaton has walked twice, lined to center, bounced into a 6-4-3 double play, 0-2. Wheaton back in there. Diltz studies a sign from Loop. And the right-hander sets. And the pitch to the plate, up and in, took something off the change, backed him off the plate, and the count even at 1-1 to Gage Wheaton. Bossio at third, Barnes at second, Westfall at first. Diltz, with a long look again, gets back on top, swing and a miss. Off-speed pitch in the zone, and he swung through it, so it's a ball and two strikes to the right-hand hitter from Seton Hill. A single, a sacrifice, an error, and a walk. Have the loaded up for the Rapids. 1-2 from Diltz, way outside, and Ethan Loop saved another run right there with his quick reactions on that pitch, and it's 2-2. Those are the things that don't show up in the scorebook the next day. 2-2 to Wheaton, base runners at all stations, and Diltz in for his first pitching outing for the Gliders here in 26. Off-speed pitch missed high, and it's 3-2. Alex Conferrata, responsible for all three base runners at this point. So Diltz trying to wiggle out of a tough in the seventh. On 3-2, payoff pitch. Just missed outside, and he walked him. So Wheaton picks up an RBI. It's 6-1 now. Barnes to third. Westfall to second. Jake Higgins, the Leroy resident in. He has singled, walked, scored a run, struck out. 1-3 on the day for Jake. Diltz to the plate. Fastball a strike. Valtai outside corner. It's 0-1 to Higgins. That run charged to the record of Alex Conferrata. Right-hand swinger back in there. Nobody out here in the seventh. Pitch popped foul back this way, and it's quickly two strikes on Jake Higgins. Fourth pitcher used by Mike Bassich today. Chase Donahue started. Josiah Griswold for 2 2/3 innings. Alex Conferrata and now Mason Diltz. Right-hander on two strikes. Swing and a foul straight back. Diltz, not very big of build, but brings the ball up there with some velocity at 5'9 and 175 pounds. 0-2 the count to Higgins. Gets back in there and Diltz comes set. Two strike offering outside and loop again with a lunge and a save. 1-2 to Higgins. Now Ethan Loop getting a workout back there. 1-2 has the sign. Base runners take their lead. 1-2. Off-speed curve is away, and it's 2-2 now to Jake Higgins. So, right-hand swinger back in, and Higgins waits. Diltz offers on 2-2. Curveball, bouncer, fair ball down the left field line. One run's going to score. Two runs are going to score. Throw is going to go to third. And into second base with a double is Jake Higgins. So Higgins doubles in two. And it's now an 8-1 ball game as Wheaton winds up at third. The two runs charged to Alex Conferrata's. And stepping in, Luis Tamayo, right-hand swinger with runners at second and third. Pitch high and away, one ball, no strikes. Runners at second and third are now Mason Dilt's responsibility. Right-hand swinger back in there, still nobody out here in the top of the seventh. Curve is away, and it's 2-0 now to Tamayo. Tamayo has singled, walked, reached on an error, bounced to first, 1-for-3 officially. Right-hand swinger back in with runners at second and third, and nobody out. Diltz to the plate, swing and a miss, pull the string on him, had him out in front, and it's 2-1 to Luis. So a single by Theo Bosio, a sacrifice and a throwing error, a walk, a bases loaded walk, and a two-run double by Jake Higgins. Off speed outside, and it's 3-1. Dansville infield is in. So Diltz back up top has the sign from Ethan Loop. Base runners lead from second and third, and the 3-1 is ball four. So the base is loaded up again. Kieran Crosley steps to the plate. Crosley has reached on an error, flied to left, struck out, walked to force in a run. So he scored one and knocked one in. Right-hand swinger in there with the sacks jam, still nobody out. Diltz misses out. One ball, no strikes. So, control problems plaguing the Gliders in the home opener here tonight. 1-0 the count. Diltz to the plate. Lifted in the air to right field. Coming in, making the call and the catch. Phil Lombardi. Throw comes to the plate. It's not going to be in time. So sacrifice fly and an RBI for Kieran Crosley as Wheaton slides across the dish. And base runners stay at first and second. So it's now a 9-1 ball game, and Nate Simon at the plate. So right-hand swinger in there. Pitch to the plate is over the outside corner for a strike, 0-1. So the Rapids with a 9-1 lead, runners at first and second. One away. Simon waits. Pitch to the plate, curve is away, and it's 1-1. Nate has walked twice, flied to center, was hit with a pitch with the bases loaded to drive in the run a hard way. So first and second, Dilts straightens up, one ball, one strike pitch, swing and a foul at the plate as it's 1-2 to the right-hand hitter from Seton Hill. So for the Gliders, it has been nightmarish. 14 walks in the ball game thus far. Right-hand swinger back in on 1-2. Long look in. Mason Dilts has the sign from Little. Ball two strike offering. His call strike three, and he struck him out. Strikeout number one for Mason Dilts. Two outs and Aiden Robinson at the plate. And a 9-1 ball game here in the seventh. Robinson, 1-for-4 day. He doubled in a run back in the first. Lefty swinger in. Dilts goes to work. Look out, and it hit him. So the base is loaded again. And the Rapids bat around again for the second inning in a row. So the base is jammed. Higgins to third. Tamaro to second. Robinson at first, Bossio, who started all the right field on a little blooper, steps in. Dilts fires a strike at the knees, 0-1 to the right-hand swinger. Singled earlier in the inning, 1-for-2 on the day with a couple of walks and has scored a run. Pitch to the plate. Curveball, a strike at the letters, and it's 0-2. So Mason Dilts gets ahead two strikes here in the top of the seventh with the bases loaded in what is now a 9-1 game. Right-hand swinger waits, Bossio. Curve in the dirt, and again, Ethan Loop with a good scoop out of the dirt. It's a ball and two strikes to Theo Bossio. Jake Higgins at third, Lewis Tamaro at second, base runner at first, Aiden Robinson. Dilts on 1-2, fastball, a little looper, it's going to fall, throw to first is in time, and they got him. So call it 6-3, and the inning is over. But in the inning, the Rapids score four runs on two hits. There was one error, and they left the bases loaded. We head to the home half of the seventh. Stretch time at the ballpark. It's the Rapids 9, the Gliders 1.
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0: 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Not sure if we've got them all. Hugo Mackay has moved in to play second base. Logan Hoyt is now the shortstop. And that's the only two we spotted. Nobody checked in with us. Pitch is in for a strike to Phil Lombardi. So Lombardi, pitch misses, 1-1. So the Gliders lose the DH in the switch. Fastball is a strike, 1-2 now from Adam Hydak. Hydak has just had one heyday out there in this ball game today. Right-hand swinger in there. And the pitch, look out, way up and in to Phil Lombardi. Lombardi scored a run in yesterday's game over at Houghton University in place of Luca Fitton here in the batting order in this one. Curveball, swing and a miss. Number 15 for Adam Hydak. So Hydak rings up another one, and Bobby Griffin steps in. Griffin has bounced a short strikeout, 0-2. He bats here in the seventh. Hydak, right-hander from Millersville University, just pumping some gas. A small chopper up the third baseline. 0-1 the count to Bobby Griffin. Griffin, right-handed swinger in there. Rapids in the game, 9 runs on 6 hits. Dansville, 1 run on 2. Fastball away. 1-1 to Bobby Griffin. Mason Diltz, the pitcher in the on-deck circle for the Gliders. 1-1, curveball is just low, and it's 2-1. Hornell Steamers in town tomorrow. Take on the Gliders. We'll have the action live for you on 105.7 WDNY starting at 5. Hope you'll be with us. Pitch pop foul back this way and out of play. And the count even at 2-2. And the chase on for the baseball. Get out of the way. So 2-2 to Bobby Griffin. He gets back in there. Hydak back up top. Tamaro flashes the signs down, and the curveball lifted in the air to left center field. Over on the run, Jack Barnes, who makes the call and the catch. In left field, let's see. Maybe not. P.J. Ortiz, I believe, is out there. If I'm not mistaken, is that 17? So Ortiz makes the grab of the fly ball to left field, and Mason Diltson, 0-2, lefty swinger, pitch to the plate, a fastball low, 1-0. Bottom of the seventh, Rapids with a 9-1 advantage. Fastball swung at and missed, and it's 1-1 to Mason Diltson from SUNY Plattsburgh. Adam Hydak kicks and offers again. That tailing fastball outside, and it's 2-1. Enzo scratched away a run on a double and an error in the sixth inning for their lone run. Curve, that's over for a strike, and it's 2-2 to Mason Diltz. See, bats in the bottom of the seventh. Genesee with a 9-1 lead. Hydak kicks and offers. Fastball away, and it's 3-2. Didn't miss by a whole lot, I can tell you that. So, on 3-2, Dilts back in there. Hijack. Kicks and offers. Payoff pitch. Just missed outside. Ball four, and he didn't miss by much. First walk of the ball game issued by Adam Hijack. And Todd Butler steps to the plate. Butler has bounced to second. Struck out 0-2. So Dilts on board at first. Lefty swinger in there, and the pitch on the way, fouled away, 0-1. Alex Beals now in playing first base for the Rabbits. So Beals holds against the base runner. On 0-1, pitch to the plate, swung at and missed, and it's 0-2 now. So Cliff Genge made a wholesale lot of changes out there. I'm not sure we got them all, but I guess we'll see when they come to the plate. Pitch on the way, high, and it's a ball and two strikes now to Todd Butler. Mason Dilts on board at first. Butler, a lefty swinger on 1-2, waits. Pitch to the plate, swing and a miss. Struck him out, number 16 for Adam Hujak. No runs, no hits, no errors. A base runner left the board. We head to the eighth. It's still Genesee 9, Dansville 1.
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0: Now we go to the top of the eighth. And it looks like P.J. Ortiz will lead off for the Rapids. And I'm guessing it'll probably be Alex Beals to follow against Mason Dilts in his second inning of relief work. So Ortiz takes over for Jack Barnes. Barnes was 1-for-2 with a walk, scored 2 runs in the game. So Dilts goes to work here in the eighth on P.J. Ortiz. Right-hand swinger in there. Sophomore at Eastern Connecticut State. Dilts sidewinds a pitch outside. 1 ball, no strikes. The Gliders, Ethan Loop doing the catching. Brady Hargraves at first. Sean Louie at second. Bobby Griffin at short. Gibson Brown over at third. Curve is away, and it's 2-0. Outfield alignment, Todd Butler, Emmett McClain, Phil Lombardi from left to right. 2-0 to Ortiz, and Dilts to the plate. Popped up, first base way, foul, and it's going to drift out of play. And it's 2 balls and a strike to the right-hand swinger. Scored a pair of unearned runs in the first. There were goose eggs till the top of the sixth. They got 3 more. Dansville got one in the bottom of the sixth, and Genesee scored 4 times in the seventh. Drops down, fastball in for a call, strike 2. 2-2 to Ortiz. As he bats to lead off the eighth inning. Right-hand swinger bats out of the crouch. Pitch lifted in the air to left field. On the run is left fielder is Todd Butler and into second base. The throw is in time, and they got him. So Emmett McClain cuts down the base runner trying to turn a single into a double. So score at 8, I believe it was 8-4, if I'm not mistaken, as Sean Louie took the throw, credited a single, and then out 8-4, so nobody on board. And Alex Beal steps in, a lefty swinger. Chops the first pitch foul up the first base side, 0-1. So Alex Beal's in, taking over for Dale Westfall. Beal's a sophomore at Northwood University. Swing and a miss at a breaking pitch, and it's 0-2 to Beals. Gage Wheaton scheduled to bat next at the top of the order, but I don't believe he will be. Scott Dunleavy has a bat in the on-deck circle. So Dunleavy in the on-deck circle for the Rapids to bat next. Left pitch on the way, over for a call, strike three. Strikeout number two for Mason Diltz in the game, two outs. And stepping in, Scotty Dunleavy, a lefty swinger from Millersville University, where he is a sophomore. So Scott Dunleavy takes over for Gage Wheaton. Jake Higgins still in the ball game, at least for the moment. He is in the on-deck circle for the Rapids. Top of the eighth, a 9-1 Genesee lead. So Dunleavy in, and Diltz goes to work. Pitches a curve inside, one ball, no strikes. Gage Wheaton had been on base three of the five times, all three times on a walk when he was in the ball game. Pitch to the plate, line drive, and it is foul down the right field line. Dunleavy got the bat head out in front of that pitch and yanked it foul down the left field line. So 1-1 the count to the lefty swinger. That's with an open stance as Diltz comes set. 1-1. Off-speed curve just missed. 2-1 to Scott Dunleavy. Top of the eighth, Genesee with the lead as they will head to Horseheads tomorrow at the Holding Point Sports Complex at 5 p.m. Pitch popped foul and out of play, and the count even at 2-2 to Scott Dunleavy. Don't forget, we'll be here tomorrow as the Hornell Steamers are in town to take on the Dansville Gliders at 5 p.m. What a dandy of a ball game that one was yesterday. Fastball away, 3-2. 21-11, Horseheads won. And Paul Welker said he left the ballpark at midnight last night. 32 runs, I think there were 24 hits. I don't know how many errors. Bouncer foul, and the count continues at 3-2 to Dunleavy. That's a long night at the ballpark, especially if you come up on the short side. So Dunleavy back in on 3-2, and Diltz has the sign. Payoff pitch to the plate. Curveball swung at and missed, and he struck him out, and the inning is over. No runs, a hit, no errors. Nobody left the board. We head to the home half of the eighth. It's Rapids 9, Gliders 1.
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0: New pitcher in the ball game for the Rapids. 6'6", 200-pound right-hander from Northwood University, Shea Klein, will take over. So Klein takes over. Adam Hijack, 7 innings of work, allowed 1 run, it was unearned on 2 hits, struck out 16 and walked 1. Pretty nice line. He would stand to be the winning pitcher should the Rapids hold on and win this one. So it'll be and one against Shea Klein, making his first appearance of the year. As yesterday, the Rapids went through 2 pitchers in the game. Jason Schermeyer, I believe I got that right, and Trey Williams, who picked up the win in relief. So Ethan Loop leads things off, hitless in 2 trips, as he will face Shea Klein, the 6'6 right-hander from Northwood. The right-hander deals. Overhand curve is high and inside. 1 ball, no strikes to Ethan. Gibson Brown and then Emmett McClain at the top of the order, scheduled up here in the 8th for Dansville. Pitch to the plate, fastball. Swing and a miss, 1-1. He started him off with the off-speed pitch and then came to look that much faster. 1-1 the count to Loop. Right-hand swinger back in, and the pitch to the plate. Check swing is in there for a call, strike 2, 1-2 to Ethan. Genesee, 9 runs on 7 hits in the ball game. Curveball swung at and missed. So, 1 away in the Dansville 8th, and Gibson Brown in. Brown hitless in 2 at-bats. Lefty swinger in there. Emmett McClain out in the on-deck circle for the Gliders. Trailing 9-1. Fastball is over for a strike, 0-1. And I'll tell you one thing. Rapids have people in, and all they've done is throw strikes. But then again, that's all you need to do. Pitch to the plate, curveball, swing, and a miss. 0-2, the count to Gibson Brown. Brown, lefty swinger back in there, slightly open stance. Brown against one of his teammates. Klein misses high, and it's 1-2. Shea, big, tall right-hander. A host of Northwood players in this ball game here today, that's for sure. On 1-2, Klein studies the signs from Tamaro. He is still in the ball game behind the plate, I think. Fastball outside. And it's 2-2. Left-hand swinger back in there. And Klein to the plate. Fastball swung at and missed, struck him out. So, 2 gone and Emmett McClain in. McClain stands in there. McClain, 2 of 3 in the ball game. Not sure if that might be Maddox Yost behind the plate. Pitch misses, one ball, no strikes. Could be Maddox Yost in there behind the dish for the Rapids. Fastball high and away, and it's 2-0 to Emmett McLean. McLean, another Northwood player. So some of these guys know each other quite well in more ways than one. 2-0 the count to McLean, who has Dansville's two hits in the game. Curveball, battles it off and fouls it down the left field line, 2-1 to Emmett. Emmett had three hits in yesterday's game, 3 of 5. Got two more today. Lefty swinger back in there, 2 outs in the eighth, and the right-hander at the belt. 2-1 pitch, overhand curve is outside and low, and it's 3-1 now to Emmett McLean. Sean Louie scheduled to hit next for Mike Bassage's ball club. And the pitch to the plate, curve in for a strike. 3-2 the count to McLean. McLean back in there now. Sun starting to overtake the pitcher's mound with his shadows. Payoff pitch to the lefty swinger. Here it is. 4 and he walked him. So McLean trots on down to first. Shane Louie steps to the plate. Louie has reached on an error, flied to left, struck out. Hitless in three trips, but it was the ball that he hit that allowed Emmett McLean to score Dansville's lone run in the home half of the sixth. So Beals holding against McLean at first. Fastball is high and outside, 1-0 to Shane Louie. McLean off the bag. Klein gives a look over there. And works to the plate. Curveball hit back toward the middle and into center field. The base hit. Third hit of the game for the Dansville Gliders. First and second now and 2 outs for Brady Hargrave. Oh, Hargrave in there. Hargrave's hitless in three trips as he stands in. Hargraves had a hit, knocked in a run yesterday over at Houghton. So first and second, two away in the eighth for the Gliders. The right-hander checks once, checks twice. Overhand curve drops in for a strike, 0-1. Action yesterday, other than that 5-4 game we aforementioned, Horseheads defeated Hornell 21-11. Watertown edged Rochester 13-2, and Sherrill doubled up Syracuse 6-3 in action yesterday. Curveball over for a call, strike two, and it's 0-2 to Hargraves. Off-speed curveball, and of course that sets up that fastball that will look like it's got a little extra zip on it. If he pipes it in there now, runners lead from first and second, 2 outs. Bottom half of the eighth inning. Lefty swinger in there. Hornell Steamers to be here tomorrow at 5 o'clock. So will we. Hope you'll be with us on 105.7 WDNY. 5 o'clock game time for that Route 36 rivalry. Lefty swinger batting out of the crouch. Two-strike offering on the way from Klein. Line drive opposite way. Base hit. This will score a run as McLean's going to come home. Throw is going to go to third, not in time. So Hargrave singles to left field to drive in a run. McLean comes around to score, and it's 9-2. Louie goes first to third. So runners at the corners, 2 outs. And Phil Lombardi at the plate. Lombardi from Salve Regina, Tewksbury, Massachusetts resident, 0-1 in the game since taking over for Luca Fenton. So first and third, Gliders now in a 9-2 game. Hargraves at first, Louie at third. Fastball in for a strike at the letters, 0-1 to Phil Lombardi. Lombardi, right-handed swinger. Slightly closed stance, stands deep in the box as he digs in. Klein working from the stretch with runners at the corners. Hook out, and it hit him, and the bases are loaded. So, bases jammed for Bobby Griffin. Griffin, 0-for-3 in the game, and Cliff Genge taking a slow walk to the mound, giving us an opportunity to remind you. Today's action also sponsored by Phoenix Hearth and Power at 5 Maple Street in Dansville. Yeah, it's barbecuing and grilling season, and they got everything you need at Phoenix Hearth and Power. 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Harmon, Lopi, Vermont Castings, names you certainly know. Phoenix Hearth and Power, 5 Maple Street in Dansville. So bench back to the first base bench. Louie at third. Hargraves at second. Lombardi at first. Griffin steps in. Klein peers in and has the sign now from, I believe it's Maddox Jones, who is in behind the plate. Curve in the dirt. One ball, no strikes to Griffin. So after striking the first two hitters out, Emmett McLean walks, Sean Louie singles, Brady Hargrave singles a run home, and then Lombardi hit with a pitch. 1-0 offering to the plate. Fastball hit on the ground to shortstop. Up with it, they go to second in time for the force play. Score it 6-4, and the inning is over. Dansville scores a run on two hits. There were no errors. They strand three. We head to the ninth with your score now. The Rapids 9, the Gliders 2.
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0: Well, we go to the ninth, new pitcher in the ball game. Lefty Todd Butler checks in for the Dansville Gliders to work on the mound. Or check it. Yeah, it is Todd Butler, 5'11", 185-pounder from Killingworth, Connecticut, from Mitchell College. Becomes the fifth pitcher used by Mike Bassage in the game, Mason Diltz. Worked two innings, allowed one run on two hits, struck out three, walked two. So, see, he will go to work on Jake Higgins, who leads things off here in the ninth for the Rapids. Maddox Yost in the on-deck circle for Genesee. So the Leroy resident with two hits and four trips, a walk, two RBIs, and he scored a run. So Higgins in against Butler and angles a pitch down low. One ball, no strikes to Higgins. Not sure who took over in left field unless Mason Diltz went back out there somewhere. Pitch on the way. Breaking ball. A chopper third base way foul. And the count even at 1-1. Always helps when we get the changes. Although we didn't get any of them. So, 1-1 the count to Higgins. 9-2 your score. And the lefty kicks and deals.

0: And with a walk, pitch misses, 2-0. With a bat in the on-deck circle, a mysterious number 20 who we don't even have on the roster. So, pitch popped up foul back this way and out of play. 2-1 the count. So, not sure who's wearing 20, but apparently somebody is. And the lefty kicks and deals. Curveball in for a strike. 2-2 the count now to Maddox Yost. Breaking ball away, and it's 3-2. So 3-2 the count on Maddox Yost. Curveball popped first base way, giving it a look over there, Hargraves, and it's going to disappear behind the Rapids dugout. And the count continues at 3-2. Three balls, two strikes, one out, top of the ninth. Rapids holding a 9-2 lead. As Todd Butler, the lefty, on the mound for the Gliders. Fifth arm used by Mike Bassage. Curveball popped foul again, and the count continues at 3-2. Well, right-hand swinger back in there. So there will be a pinch hitter for Kieran Crosley. Not sure who it is. And the pitch to the plate. Breaking ball, and it hit him. So, a one-out base runner as Yost goes down to first. And pinch hitter is going to be stepping in there for Kieran Crosley, whoever he is, a lefty swinger. Who is it? Breaking ball, swing and a miss, 0-1.
1: What is it? We don't know. Nobody.
0: Well, lefty swinger in there. Base runner off the bag at first is Yost. And Butler's going to throw over there, not in time.
2: Nobody on their bench knows who
3: I didn't get over there.
0: So, Yost again off the bag, Hargraves holding against him, and Butler works to the plate. Curveball swing and a foul, and it's 0-2. To whoever number 20 is, we're hoping to piece that in together for you here somewhere along the line. So, lefty swinger back in there, and now the pitch to the plate from Butler. Curveball just missed inside. 1-2. One of those curveballs that went around the plate, son. So, runner at first. One out in the ninth. Butler looks over there and now steps off to drive the base runner back. Nate Simon scheduled to hit next, but Logan Hoyt in the on-deck circle. I think he was out there defensively an inning or so ago. Curve in the dirt, and it's 2-2. What is it? Terrell? Dustin Terrell. Darryl Gustin. Swing and a miss. Struck him out. Okay, so Darryl Gustin was the pinch hitter. So two away, and Logan Hoyt, the Hornell native, in at the plate now for the

0: Genesee Rapids, runner aboard at first. Curve is low, one ball and no strikes. So Hoyt on 1-0 back in there. From Hilbert, swing and miss. 1-1 at Hilbert College. List him as an Artport resident, but we remember his name from the Hornell Red Raiders, that's for sure. 1-1 the count to Logan. Base runner aboard at first. Pitch to the plate is a curve that's tight, 2-1. Aiden Robinson is in the on-deck circle for the Rapids to hit next. Todd Butler working here in the ninth. And a 9-2 game, Rapids in front. Curveball swung at and missed. And a foul tip into the glove of Ethan Loop, and it's 2-2 now on Logan Hoyt. Hoyt, right-handed swinger, gets back in there. Right-hand swinger waits. The lefty looks to first. Yost off the bag, and the curveball swung at and missed, and he struck him out. So in the inning, no runs, no hits, no errors. A base runner left the board. Last call time. We go to the bottom of the ninth with your score. Genesee 9, Dansville 2.
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0: Well, we go to the bottom of the ninth. And Shea Klein still in on the mound for the Genesee Rapids. And he will pitch to Mason Diltz, who is scheduled to lead off. So Diltz in there. Todd Butler and then Ethan Loop scheduled up for Mike Bassage's team. We'll see. So Klein, in his second inning of relief work, works to Diltz, who leads things off. Fastball high and away, one ball, no strikes. Mason 0-2 and a walk in the game as he steps back in there. Feet pretty much straight away in the box. Klein sets and deals. Fastball lined the opposite way, a base hit. Third hit off of Klein, and Mason Diltz singles the opposite way to get things started for the Dansville Gliders here in the bottom of the ninth. And Todd Butler steps in. Butler, hitless in three at-bats as he stands in. Bottom of the ninth. Gliders looking to hold on. Curve ball is low, one ball, no strikes. Yesterday, Dansville had a 4-0 lead going into the seventh. 4-1 at the end of seven. 4-2 at the end of eight. But the Rapids, three runs in the bottom of the ninth. Pitch high and away, and it's 2-0 now to Todd Butler. Mason Diltz, a leadoff single at first for the Dansville Gliders. Alex Beals holding against him at first base. Right-hander at the belt. Fastball in for a strike, 2-1 to Butler. Ethan Loop in the on-deck circle. Hit next for the Dansville Gliders. Pitch on the way. Fastball. A chopper hit out toward second base. Mackay flips the second for one. Back to first, and it pulls him off the bag. So they'll get the one. Fielder's choice. 4-6. And Butler becomes the base runner at first with one out for Ethan Loop. Loop hitless and three trips as he steps in against Shea Klein. So Loop in there. Base runner aboard at first, one out. Fastball ripped foul. Looks Mike Bassage dance. I didn't see that one yet. Give him a four, I guess. I don't know. One strike to count to Ethan Loop. Runner at first and one away in the ninth. Klein checks the runner. Overhand curve is up and in, and it's 1-1 to Loop. Gibson Brown in the on-deck circle for Mike Bassage's team. The right-hander at come set, swinging a foul back on the screen, and it's 1-2 now to Ethan Loop. So Loop there. Base runner aboard at first, and one away in the ninth. The right-hander comes to the 1 second stop and offers 1-2. Curveball popped foul and out of play as Loop stays alive on the curveball. Followed it straight back. One out base runner at first, Todd Butler, who bounced into a force play moments ago. Klein from the belt now on 1-2. Fastball way high, ball gets away. And on the wild pitch, the base runner moves to second. So, base runner in scoring position now for Ethan Loop. Two ball, two strike count with one out. So Loop back in there. Takes his lead from second. 2-2 pitch from the right-hander. Fastball fouled away, and Loop stays alive. So Ethan Loop hanging tough against Shea Klein here in the ninth with a runner in scoring position at second and one gone. Right-hand swinger back in. Klein has the sign from Yost and works to the plate. Curve ball, stroked foul, and Mike Bassage with a quick flip down there to Jake Higgins. As I said, Bassage is fielding 1,000 down there in that box. 2-2 to Ethan Loop as he gets back in there, and Klein goes to work, checks the runner at second. And Ethan Loop asks for time, and Ed Sarnecki obliges. So 2-2 the count to the MCC backstop. Base runner aboard at second. And one out. Loop waits. And on 2-2, pitch to the plate outside, and it's 3-2 on Ethan. Well, the Gliders hoping for a miracle comeback, praying for one themselves here tonight. Last night the Rapids were only down by 2, Gliders down by 7 in this one. Payoff pitch to the plate, and Loop fouls it away. So Ethan hanging tough, and it's 3-2. Butler retraces his steps to second, and Shea Klein gets back up top. Maddox Yost flashes down the signs for the Rapids, and the right-hander comes set. Payoff pitch once again. Curve up and in, ball four, and he walked him. So Loop works out a walk and a pretty good at bat. And Gibson Brown steps in with two on and one out. Emmett McClain in the on-deck circle for the Gliders. Brown lefty swinger in there. Pitch to the plate. Fastball high and away. One ball, no strikes to Gibson Brown.